0: short. A single will put runners at the corners with two outs for Jaron Williams. Williams struck out looking in his first at-bat, but he's hitting the ball really well to start off the year, 20 for 50, so has an opportunity to extend the lead here for Lake Erie in the second inning. Gonzalez has been giving up a decent amount of hits so far early in this one. Runner goes. Called a strike. No throw to second. It was a little bit of a deke for Logan Brown. Taking second base, though, is Redfield as he will extend his RBI total, stolen base total, to 43. 0-1 pitch. That is up the middle into center field for a base hit. One run will score. Redfield will come around as the throw is cut off. A two-run single for Jaron Williams. He continues his hot hitting, and Lake Erie has a 4-0 lead. Two runs in each of the first two innings for Lake Erie. We'll have a mound visit here as Max Peterson will come out to the mound. Now, Lake Erie doing what the Otters did in yesterday's game, which is score a lot and score early. With the mound visit, though, we'll take a look at the out-of-town scoreboard real quick. As New Jersey's up on Sussex 1-0 in the second inning, they're looking to clinch with a win today. Schaumburg's beating Gateway 1-0 in the second inning. Ottawa's up on Quebec 3-0 in the fourth. 2-1, Mississippi is leading against Windy City. New York is beating Brockton 5-0, which will help their clinch odds. Washington's up on Florence 4-1. Troyes is beating Joliet 3-1 in the sixth inning. And then a suspended game between Down East and Tri-City already finished. 12-7, the Bird Dogs won that one. And they're starting game two up relatively soon. First pitch is fouled away by Pavin Parks, and it's 0-1. But Jaron Williams now with 8 RBIs, and he extends his hitting streak to 12 games with that 2-run single. It's crazy with the amount of hits Williams has that he only has 8 runs driven in. 0-1 is outside. Williams fake going over to second base. Williams does have 4 stolen bases out of 5 attempts so far this season in only 13 games. One pitch. Outside, and it's ball 2. The Otters do have a few comebacks from down 4 or more runs. 5 of them. Their last one was last week on the 23rd against Florence, when they had that 8-run 7th inning and ended up beating Florence, sweeping them, winning game 3 11-8 before we went to Schaumburg. 2-2. Parks walked and came around to score back in the first inning. Gonzalez kicks and deals. There's a liner scooped by Amani Jones. He'll throw to first, and that's out number 3. 2 more runs come in for Lake Erie as they have taken a big lead early. 4-0 as we head to the bottom of the second inning on the Otters Digital Network.
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It'll be Robertson, Castillo, and Quitzer up to lead off the bottom of the second inning. Otter's going to need to get some offense going here against Eisenbarger if they want to keep up with Lake Erie's production. Robertson went 2-for-3, run scored, and a walk, as well as a run driven in. First pitch is inside for ball one. 2 runs on 3 hits, 1 left on base for Lake Erie in the top of the second inning, as that one will miss low for ball two. And Otters have multiple comebacks from down 4 or more. Already have one this week, but see what happens here against Lake Erie, as that's a swing and a miss for strike one. Robertson upped his average now to 292. It was up above 300 at one point, but it's simmered down just a little bit. 2-1 is a foul ball. Makes it 2-2. 10 for 21 after his 2-for-3 against Lake Erie this season. He doubled, drove in 3 runs, walked 6 times, and struck out 6 times so far against Crushers pitching. 2-2. Popped up into foul ground, running after it is Kraus. Kraus near the bullpen, and that one will land on the roof. Almost hit Kraus on the way down. Robertson against lefties this season, hitting 250, has a homer, 5 RBIs. A few doubles, 11 walks. There's a ground ball, is going to get past Parks into right field, and Blake Robertson will lead off the bottom of the second inning with a single. Let's see if the Otters can get something going here in the second inning. Giving up 4 runs in the first 2 innings isn't necessarily ideal, but yeah, the Otters definitely have the offense, especially here at home, to come back from a deficit like that. LG Castillo hit a couple of rocket singles in his game yesterday, 2-for-5. First pitch is called a strike, hitting at a 320 now in 68 games. And 2-for-5 yesterday ended a stretch in the Schaumburg series in which he went 0-for-12 with 4 strikeouts. The multi-hit game, though, number 26 for him. 0-1, a little high. 4 Eisenbarger. He has 9 games this season with 4 more strikeouts, but he has 7 games with 5 or more walks. Such the walks have been a pretty big issue for him, as that'll miss low, and it's 2-1. His season high in walks is 10. He walked 10 and struck out 11 in a game. 4 1/3 back on June 17th against Tri-City. He threw 120 pitches in 4 1/3 innings. There's a high fly ball into deep right field. Williams is going back to the base of the track, and he'll make the catch for out number one as Robertson will head back to first base. Just barely missed it. That'll bring up Chris Quitzer. So far this season, he is 0 for 13 against lefties. See if he can get hit number one here against left-handed pitching this season. Did not play yesterday against the starter in Edwin Sanchez. He's hitting at a 284, 1-for-4 with 2 strikeouts on Thursday against Schaumburg. He got hit in all 3 games, including a double in his first 2. There's a slow roller over down the first baseline, foul, and it's 1-1. Quitzer now has a strikeout in 17 of his 21 games, as well as multiple strikeouts in 9 of them. One one from Eisenbarger. Will miss low and away for ball 2. That hit for Robertson, the first hit of the day for Evansville. Sam Linscott on deck. He had one heck of a day yesterday. 2-1 is high and away for ball 3. Walk would put 2 on for

Drove in 5 runs yesterday. It was a big part of the 7-2 win for Evansville. Maybe a chance to break into that deficit a little bit. Eisenbarger's 3-1. Is fouled away. Full count now 3-2. 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Choose the best, never regret it. The Otters were 34-6 when giving up 3 or less runs this season, and they've already given up 4 here against Lake Erie. This is just outside, and that is ball 4. Check swing goes over to second base, but Quitzer will take the walk. That's the second walk issued by Eisenbarger, and we will have 2 on with 1 out for Sam Linscott. He's a double, a homer, and 5 runs driven in yesterday for Linscott. It's his season high. Before that, it was 4 after he hit a grand slam on June 30th against Washington. That was in the 23-10 game. It was the first 5 runs he's driven in against Lake Erie this season. Chance to do it again here with 2 on and 1 out. First pitch from Eisenbarger is called a strike, and it's 0-1. God in creation. God with Adam. Runners in scoring position this season. Linscott hitting 377. God laid down in hell. He's God. 23 for 61. Throw back to second is spiked in the dirt, but a good scoop from Pavin Parks stops it from going into center field. Spoke unto the mountain, said how great I am. Once you get up this morning, skip a now, Linscott has a hit in his last 5 games. Inside, and it's 1-1. Back-to-back multi-hit games, and back-to-back games with a home run as well, as Linscott missed the Schaumburg series. He homered on Sunday against Florence, and then homered yesterday against Lake Erie. That technically does count as a homer in back-to-back games. That is called a strike, and it's 1-2. Always will be God in the pulpit. Robertson on second, Quitzer on first. Otters, even though it's early, probably have to get a run across here. That'll miss low, and it's 2-2. This is his 21st multi-hit game yesterday, the 2-for-4. For Eisenbarger, he has not pitched more than 5 innings in a game this season. Just the pitch count really rising for him. That is a pop-up into foul ground. Joe Bear has a lot of space in foul territory. He'll make the catch, and that's out number 2. That'll bring up TJ Salvaggio. Salvaggio hitting 280 against lefties this season. He has an 18-game on-base streak, which is the 5th highest actively in the Frontier League. But he has gone 0 for his last 6, just a couple of 0 for 3s in his last 2 games. After having a very hot stretch last week against Washington and Florence, first pitch is called a strike, and it's 0-1. Some more traffic here for Eisenbarger. Leadoff single for Robertson, and then the walk to Quitzer. The 0-1 pitch. There's a fly ball into left field. Redfield is right there, and he'll make the catch for out number 3. Another scoreless inning for Eisenbarger. We'll head to the third. 4-0 Lake Erie on the Otters Digital Network.

sure remember the last time, baby. They were still talking about me then. So if you don't want me now, make up your mind.

Top of the third inning here, 4-0 Lake Erie. It's been a bit of a struggle for Yoan Gonzalez in his third start of the year. As Braden Joubert leads off, and it's a foul tip into the glove for strike one. Joubert, Kraus, and Watkins, the top three. Joubert hit an RBI double in the first inning and came around to score himself. That one's called a strike, and it's 0-2. He scored on the Chayton Kraus RBI single. Brought across the first two runs in the first inning, and then they scored two more in the second inning. As that one misses high and away for ball one. One, two is called strike three, and Joubert goes down looking. Fourth strikeout for Gonzalez. Brought to you by German American Bank, and that is out number one. And pretty quick first out for Gonzalez, and Chayton Kraus up for the second time. RBI single, that made it 2-0. There's a fly ball into center field right at Ponder as he makes the catch for out number two. 1-0-2 off the bat, but that went right to John Ponder in center. Barely had to move at all. That'll bring up Jared Watkins for the second time. Struck out swinging to end the first inning. Gonzalez looking for his first scoreless frame of the day. First pitch. Called a strike right down the middle, and it's 0-1. Watkins has been in the league for a long time. 29-year-old, seventh season in the Frontier League. So that one will miss a little low for ball one. Lake Erie last season, 268 average in 64 games. 9-32 against the Otters. This season, 7-33. So good match that. Could get a little better. Doesn't hit for too much average. He's a very good defensive shortstop, though. 3-1. A couple pitches missing outside for Yoan. Three-one pitch is a liner into center field for a base hit. And Watkins has his first hit of the day. That's hit number six already for Lake Erie. And there's a man on first with two outs for Garrett Pike. First pitch to Pike. Bunt show drop down right to Gonzalez. Throw to first is going to get into right field. And heading to third base is Watkins. Gonzalez threw a laser over to first, but it didn't have any accuracy as it got over the head of Blake Robertson, who is already 6'5". So it was airmailed. And the second error of the day for Evansville will put runners at first and third with two outs. Now for Ian Francis. That will be called a single, but the advancement to third from Watkins is going to be on an E1. Francis, an opportunity to bring in another run here for Lake Erie. First pitch is called a strike. Francis hit a single in the second inning and came around to score. Now is a hit in four straight games. Called a strike, and it's 0-2. Francis does have a decent amount of strikeouts, nine of them in six games heading into today's contest. And that's called strike three. Now he's got 10. That's five strikeouts for Gonzalez, as even with the errant throw to first, he still gets out of the inning scoreless. Well, head to the bottom of the third, 4-0 Lake Erie on the Otters Digital Network.

0: 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Let's elevate the standard together. 4-0 Lake Erie here in the bottom of the third inning. Yoan Gonzalez got his first scoreless inning in the top half of the frame. Now in the bottom half, top three will lead off in the order. Ponder, Jones, and Brown against Eisenbarger, who has given up a couple of walks, but so far has yet to give up a run. John Ponder leads off. He grounded out to second base on a nice play from Paven Parks to get him out at first. That started the bottom of the first inning. Now he's up for the second time. Eisenbarger, second time through the order. The splits go down. We'll see how he does here. Second time through against Evansville. The first pitch is called a strike. Eisenbarger had a 9.55 ERA in June. He was with Quebec then. He got traded to Lake Erie on August 15th, near deadline day for future considerations, as that one misses high for ball one. 5.71 ERA in July and a 7.16 ERA in August so far. He walked 28 in June. He had more walks than hits given up. Same here in August. High fly ball, right side of the infield. Jobert ranging. He'll make the catch heading into foul ground, and that's out number one. One down. That'll bring up Amani Jones. He struck out as the only strikeout so far for Eisenbarger. On the 18th against Florence, he struck out 9, but earned the loss after walking 6 there. He's walked 6 in back-to-back outings, 3 of his last 5. The other two, he walked 5 and 4, so he is prone to the walks for sure, but he's been pitching well so far, only 2 of them. First pitch is called a strike to Jones. That'll miss. Gets away from Francis, but nobody's on. Sixth professional season for Eisenbarger. Started in the American Association with the Gary South Shore Railcats. Grounder foul. And his teammates with LG Castillo. He's from Kirkwood, Missouri, a little bit west of St. Louis. Pitching from the left side. A lot of lefties for Lake Erie. Everywhere, hitting and pitching. That'll miss low, and it's 2-2 to Jones. Jones, 265 against left-handed pitching. He's hitting from the right side. 2-2 fouled. I think it got off of Francis. Still remains at 2-2. Walks per 9 at a 10.08, but his strikeouts per 9 at a 10.5, which is 1.37 above the league average, though the whip is quite high at 2.20. The ERA is 2.59 above league average at a 7.64. That is going to hit Jones, and he'll take first. Shaking that hand off a little bit, but ends up reaching for the first time today. Got a little two inside for Eisenbarger as 12 hits 12, and 12 will head to first base. That'll bring up Logan Brown. Eisenbarger 3-6 record. He started off 0-3. Keep in mind, that game in which he walked 10 and struck out 11 wasn't involved in the decision. How does he gave up 6 earned. How was he not involved in the decision there? Grounder over to first. That's a fair ball. Throw to second is not in time, as tagging the bag was Jobert for out number 2. But Amani Jones heads into scoring position now with 2 down. That'll bring up Marcos Gonzalez.
1: Third baseman, number two, Marcos Gonzalez.
0: Now Gonzalez, a chance to put the Otters on the board here in the bottom of the third inning. He's trying to get one run. Make it a little closer than it is right now. First pitch from Eisenbarger. As a grounder down the third baseline. Foul caught over there by Krause. Eisenbarger's season high in earned runs given up is six, and he's done that five times. Four straight times between June 17th and July 5th. It's been a very odd season for Eisenbarger because last season he had a 2.37 ERA, 110 innings, led the Frontier League in ERA. He was dominant. Also tied for second in wins with 10. All of a sudden something flipped a switch and now he is struggling. But so far hasn't been struggling against Evansville. Through 2 2/3. Been on three teams this season. Spent the first part of the year in the Atlantic League with the Hagerstown Flying Boxcars before heading to Quebec. A little low, and it's 1-2 to Gonzalez. As a ground out to Watkins at short. That ended the first inning. But Eisenbarger pitched in six games with Hagerstown before joining the Capitals. The 1-2. There's a slow roller over to third. Krause will throw on the run to first, and that's out number three. Three scoreless innings for Eisenbarger. It's still 4-0 Lake Erie heading to the fourth on the Otters Digital Network.

Top of the fourth inning, Otters down 4-0. It'll be Archer, Redfield, Williams, the first three, as Archer bloops one into center field for a base hit on the first pitch he sees to start the fourth inning. And he's on first base with a single. Well, already, everybody on Lake Erie has reached base, and it's the fourth inning. Pavin Park's the only crusher without a hit so far, as all eight hits, eight crushers have one hit each. So everybody's been eaten so far for Lake Erie today. That'll bring up Joe Redfield, though, at the top of the lineup. He's 1-for-2, singled in the second inning, came around to score. First pitch is outside for ball one. One-oh pitch from Gonzalez. The Otters 7-1 at home on Saturdays. The only loss was against Lake Erie 2 weeks ago. That was that 11-9 game in which the Otters came back twice, but Pavin Parks' three-run homer ended things in game two of that series. But they did come back to win in the Sunday rubber game. Let's see if the Otters can come back here and take out the need for a rubber game, maybe just a sweep. Fouled back as the runner went. He'll have to go back to first, Archer. And it's 2-1 to Redfield.

see if Archer wants to run again here. 2-1, no go this time, as that's called a strike. I know it's a little low. 3-1. Just 1-for-1 on stolen bases for Archer. He's only in his 10th game. 3-1 pitch. Will miss high for ball 4. So taking the walk is Redfield. He'll head to first base. Heading to second is Archer. And that will bring up Jaron Williams. Jaron Williams has already driven in 2 runs today. 2-run single bringing in both Ian Francis and Joe Redfield. Now has Redfield at first with Nathan Archer at second. Nobody out here in the top of the 4th inning. First pitch from Gonzalez. Popped up into foul ground. Robertson giving it a look. Same with Logan Brown, but it lands on the roof. Foul ball brought to you by Heads Construction. Choose the best, never regret it. Otters already have somebody warming in the bullpen, as Yoan Gonzalez is going to go his 4 innings as he usually does, and Chase Kribble is warming in the bullpen for the Otters. 0-1, both runners are going to go, and Gonzalez has got Archer in a rundown here. Monty Jones racing to the bag, and he applies the tag for out number 1. Heading to second base, though, is Redfield. And Archer gets picked off between second and third as Imani Jones is able to outrun him and apply the tag. Archer is out on the base paths, but Redfield moves to second base. Now he's in scoring position with 1 out. It's better than having 2 on, though. Opportunity to still get out of this here and keep it at a 4-0 game. One pitch now to Gonzalez. From Gonzalez. Ripped over to second base. Bobbled by Jones, but he recovers and throws the first for out number 2. Staying at second base is Redfield. That was 104, so Monty Jones still kept it out in front of him. Bobbled it a little bit, but had plenty of time to throw it to first. That'll bring up Pavin Parks. Only crusher to not have a hit yet today. He does have a walk, though. Came around to score, and a grounder over to second base. Gonzalez still a chance to keep it at a scoreless 4th inning and keep it at a 4-0 game. Redfield dancing, though, off of second, as that one is fouled away, and it's 0-1.

Stepping off is Gonzalez. Two outs and runners in scoring position this season. Pavin Parks hitting .265, 9 for 34, has 5 walks and 11 strikeouts. Oh, 1. Popped up, foul ground. Marcos Gonzalez running over, and he doesn't know where it is. Got it lost in the lights as it lands in foul ground for strike 2. It seems as though those lights are really kind of an issue for Gonzalez over at third. We've seen a couple ones where he's barely able to make the catch and some he's just dropped. That one he didn't know where it was. At 0-2 though here to Pavin Parks. Dancing off of second base. He'll step off again. That's 2 disengagements. Now Redfield is always a threat on the base paths. He's really trying to get that crusher single season record. He's still a little bit away from it, though. He can't step off. 0-2 is outside. And if he steps off, it'll be a balk. And Redfield will just take third. At least to try and attempt to throw him out. You got to know for a fact, though, that you are going to get him out. One, two. Outside. Oh, we've seen one instance of a third disengagement this season, and it worked. Ben Petschke against Gateway. And Petschke now in the other dugout, on the visitor's side of things. Pitched 3 scoreless yesterday, so we probably won't see him today. 2-2. Popped up. Salvaggio is calling everybody off, and he will make the catch for out number 3. So the first 2 reach, and Gonzalez is still able to get out of it with a scoreless inning. Still 4-0, though, Lake Erie, as we head to the bottom of the 4th on the Otters Digital Network.

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It is Robertson, Castillo, and Quitzer leading off against Eisenbarger, who's thrown three scoreless innings. The Otters find themselves down four here and in need of a run or four in order to tie things up. So far, though, the offense hasn't really done all too much. They've reached on three free passes, but so far only one hit, and it was a leadoff single from Blake Robertson, who is one for one so far today. There's a fly ball into center field. Archer will make the catch. And one pitch gets the first out recorded for Eisenbarger to start the bottom of the fourth. That'll bring up LG Castillo with one out, nobody on. Eisenbarger played in the Colombian Winter League, the Vaqueros de Monterrey. First pitch is called a strike. 2.9 ERA there in 31 innings. Was in the Atlantic League in 2024 with the York Revolution. Only pitched five innings before heading to Lake Erie for his first season. That one will miss for ball one. 2.91 ERA, 111 and a third innings. He had 47 walks, 111 strikeouts. So you had 111 strikeouts in 111 and a third innings. That's a lot of ones. A very interesting 2024. He struck out 107 in last season's 237 ERA, 110 innings. 2-1. There's a ground ball up the middle over to Watkins, and he bobbles it. Castillo will reach. See if that is called an error or a single. That'll bring up Quitzer. It will be called a base hit. So Castillo will reach on the infield single. Quitzer has a man on first with one out. Another lefty-lefty here against Eisenbarger. His first pitch is called a strike. A very high strike call there. Quitzer walked in his first at-bat. 0-1 misses low. Eisenbarger was with Rockhurst his entire collegiate career. His last season, it was in 2021 at a 3.14 ERA, 77 and a third. He walked 18 and struck out 102. Rockhurst in Kansas City. That'll miss low and away for ball two. Second team all region. Topped the Great Lakes Valley Conference in wins with 9 in complete games. All-conference first team as well as an all-Midwest region second team selection back in 2021. That's high, and it's ball three. That was by far his best season. 2020 didn't pitch all too well. 22 and a third innings. He had a good 2019, though. 3-1. There's a high fly ball into deep center field. Going back is Archer. He's at the wall, and it's gone! Chris Quitzer, two-run shot. And the Otters have cut the deficit in half. It's 4-2. Third home run of the season for Chris Quitzer. And the Otters are on the board. It's 4-2 here in the bottom of the fourth. Archer kept on ranging back, just gets over the wall. Hopefully that sparks a little rally here for Evansville.
Lynn Scott into center. That's down for a base hit. Lynn Scott wide round first, but he's held to a single. Gotta keep it going here. Tying run is up now in Salvaggio. This is giving shades of the four-run inning against Girard last week against Florence. First pitch, swing and a miss, a big whiff for Salvaggio. He lined out to left field his first at-bat. Lynn Scott now has a hit in six straight games with that single, and Kwitzer, his third home run, RBIs number 10 and 11, as Castillo scores as well. The 0-1 is inside. This is what we've seen from the Otters' offense, is just being able to come back from deficits, and that's the reason why they have such a good record here at home, 34-15. They've only lost 15 times here at Bossy Field this season. 1-1 will miss high. 9th home run given up by Eisenbarger this season. He's given up multiple home runs in 2 games this season. Two-one. That is called a strike. 2 games in which he gave up multiple home runs, June 17th against Tri-City and June 30th against Schaumburg. Kira Gawk hearing some noise from the Otters' dugout. Both Max Peterson and TJ Zarowitz not happy with that call of strike two, and Gawk responding in kind. 2-2 pitch. Ripped down the line, but foul. Still remains at 2-2. Top of the lineup on deck in John Ponder. Salvaggio looking to extend that on-base streak to 19 games in any way, shape, or form to put the tying run on base here with one out in the fourth. 2-2. Breaking ball is just inside, and it's a full count. Walk would put two on, and only 2 walks issued so far for Eisenbarger, which is pretty low considering how many walks he does have this season. But 1 strikeout as well of Imani Jones. The payoff pitch. That's a base hit into right field. Into second base goes Lynn Scott as Salvaggio goes the other way. And he represents the tying run now on first base. Good piece opposite field hitting on a pitch that was outside. And we'll have a mound visit here. Brandon Sittinger coming to the hill to talk to Eisenbarger. John Ponder coming up 0-2 so far today. Has a grounder to second base, a fly out to Joe Bear, and foul ground at first. Really good news. The Otters are in business here. Take a look at the out-of-town scoreboard. There's a lot of stuff going on, actually. 7-0, Schaumburg's beaten Gateway. So Schaumburg is sort of doing their job. Windy City down 3-2 against Mississippi in the 6th inning. Windy City lost, and that'll help our chances tremendously. Florence, it's a back-and-forth affair between Florence and Washington. It was 4-1, then it was 5-4, then it was 6-5, and now it's 7-6 Florence in the 6th inning. Trois, 3 outs away from beating Joliet, 4-3. New York up on Brockton, 5-0. And Ottawa up on Quebec, 3-0. But Quebec has the bases loaded with 2 outs. Still monitoring that Windy City, Mississippi game. First, Otters got to get a lead here. Swing and a miss. And it's 0-1. Ponder hitting .375 against lefties this season, but he's 0-2. Does have 3 home runs against left-handed pitching.
Another swing and a miss on the breaking ball, and it's 0-2. Lynn Scott on second base, Salvaggio on first. Two runs already in here on four hits so far for Evansville in the bottom of the fourth inning, as Lake Erie only now has a 4-2 lead. The 0-2 pitch. That is called strike three, and Ponder goes down looking. Second strikeout for Eisenbarger, and that is out number two. It'll bring up Imani Jones. Imani Jones has 15 two-out RBIs this season. Two outs and runners in scoring position, hitting only at a 214, 6 for 28. Chance to at least, hopefully, make it a one-run game with a base hit. He has a strikeout and a hit-by-pitch so far in today's game. First pitch. That one is called a strike. And it's 0-1. Eisenbarger already giving up two runs in this one. The 0-1 pitch. A little low in the dirt. Eisenbarger with Hagerstown. He gave up five home runs. Two against Southern Maryland on May 12th, and then three against Long Island, his first outing of the season, back on April 23rd. The Atlantic League starting a lot earlier than the other independent leagues. They play more games. The 1-1. Inside, almost hits him again, and it's 2-1. Eisenbarger pitching very inside to Imani Jones in his two at-bats so far. 2-1. High for ball three. Walk would load the bases for Logan Brown. Otters two runs, five hits, two errors. On the other side, Lake Erie four runs on eight hits with no errors. The Otters trying to come back here and possibly tie the game, take the lead here in the fourth inning. A lot of game left. 3-1. Swing and a miss at a good breaking ball from Eisenbarger. It's 3-2. Both runners are going to go now. Head start, 3-2 with two outs. Jones does already have a strikeout, but Eisenbarger's walked two already. Managed to strike out Ponder, looking to get the second out after four straight hits. Payoff. Swing and a miss for strike three, and Imani Jones goes down swinging. Back-to-back strikeouts for Eisenbarger. He's up to three, but two runs do come in on the Chris Quitzer two-run home run as they've cut the deficit in half. It's 4-2 heading to the fifth inning on the Otters Digital Network.

0: Top of the fifth inning here in Evansville. 4-2, Lake Erie has the lead. The Otters scored two in the bottom of the fourth inning, and now the game's looking a little closer. Got to get a scoreless frame here, though, from Yoan Gonzalez. First pitch is high and away for ball one. Jobert, Kraus, and Watkins lead off. Grounder over to second base, snagged by Jones. He'll throw to first, and that's out number one. Monty Jones has been getting a lot of hard-hit balls over to him, and he's been able to get all of them. Jones playing some good defense over at second base. Jayden Kraus has an RBI single in the first inning, a liner to center in the third. He's one for two. Overall now, 2-for-11 at Bossy Field this season. First pitch, called a strike. Kraus didn't play yesterday. On Thursday, he went 1-for-2 with a walk against Florence. Swing and a miss, and it's 0-2. Kraus, 23-year-old from Coppell, Texas. Originally born, though, in Christchurch, New Zealand. Played with New Zealand in the World Baseball Classic qualifiers. Swing and a miss for strike three. Strikeout number six for Gonzalez as he quickly gets Kraus down on strikes. First two retired, and that'll bring up Jared Watkins.
1: The shortstop by Jared Watkins.
0: Gonzalez. This is now the furthest he's gone in a start this season. Only three starts, but 4 2/3. It's the first pitch, called a strike. 4 2/3, 8 hits, 4 runs, 2 walks, and 6 strikeouts. Fouls one off himself, and it's 0-2. Quick inning so far. This is pitch number 8. A little high on the fastball. Watkins has a strikeout and a single. Went first to third on an error by Gonzalez, but didn't come around to score. 1-2. Grounder this time over to first base. Robertson will flip to Gonzalez, who steps on the bag for out number three. A 10-pitch inning in the top of the fifth for Gonzalez, halfway home. 4.5 innings down, 4.5 innings to go here at Bossy Field.

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Bottomless Apps are now here. Yeah, they are. They are indeed. 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You know, all of this talking about the Bottomless Apps, never tried them. I haven't tried them yet. So, B-Dubs, if you're watching, can I get some Bottomless Apps, please? Thoughts, please? Logan Brown leads it off. Gonzalez and Robertson behind him. As the Otters are down 4-2, but it was 4-0, so better than nothing. Eisenbarger looking to go 5 innings. He has not pitched more than 5 innings in a start this season. See what happens here third time through the order. First pitch, called a strike. Logan Brown has a walk and a grounder over to first base in his two at-bats. He's one of six players with 20-plus two-out RBIs. And so far, both runs that have come in have not been with two outs. They've been with one, Quitzer's homer. But looking like Lake Erie, though, is getting somebody warm or getting some action in the bullpen. Nick Chavez getting the day off, so he's the bullpen catcher today for Lake Erie. Curveball spiked into the dirt, and it's 1-1. A little bit of a slow worker is Eisenbarger. Swing and a miss, and it's 1-2. Let's see how the Otters do against Lake Erie's bullpen. Now, Lake Erie in their full ERA as a team, 6.45, which is 14th in the Frontier League. There's a grounder over to first. Joe Bear will toss to Eisenbarger, who tags the bag for out number one. That'll bring up Marcos Gonzalez. Now, Gonzalez has two grounders, one to short and one to third, and his two at-bats here. He hits the ball pretty well against lefties, 319. But he also has 28 strikeouts against left-handed pitching, as that one is spiked into the dirt for ball one. Kobe Reeves is facing off against Garrett Simpson in tomorrow's series finale in the last regular season home game at Bossy Field this season. That one misses, and it's 2-0. A couple of wild ones to start here for Eisenbarger against Gonzalez. Two-o pitch. There's a strike, and it's 2-1. Eisenbarger with Rockhurst. 2021 had a good season. 2019 had a good season. Pitched the first no-hitter in school history in 2019. It was against Bemidji State on March 1st. Just inside, and it's 3-1. Also threw a one-hitter against Missouri St. Louis. Second team all-conference selection, as well as being named the pitcher of the week in the conference. Two times. The two time. 3-1, fouled away off to the right side, and it's 3-2. Let's take a look at who's the first out of the in the bullpen for Lake Erie. Looking like Drew Burr. Maybe I didn't catch the number correct. They have a 15 and a 14, and it looked like a 15. Payoff is going to miss. High and in for ball four. Walk brought to you by Deerhead Sidewalk Cafe and Bar, as that is the third walk issued by Eisenbarger today. Runner on first with one out now for Blake Robertson. First baseman, number 31, Blake Robertson. That is Drew Burr out there. First pitch is called a strike to Robertson, and it's 0-1. B-Rob has a single in the second inning, flew out to center in the fourth.

0: Now Robertson does walk a decent amount. Take a look at Gonzalez over at first, covered by Braden Joubert. 2-1 is high for ball three. Walk would put two on with one out for LG Castillo, who put the tying run at first base. And might also be the day for Eisenbarger. This is pitch number 103. 3-1 is outside for ball four. Back-to-back walks issued to Gonzalez and Robertson. We'll see what Lake Erie does here. They want to face Castillo to bring up the lefty and Kwitzer, and we'll have another mound visit. Drew Burr, warming up in the bullpen, has pitched against the Otters before. It is just a normal mound visit for now, so they might keep him in here. Mississippi still up 3-2 on Windy City. 7-7 between Washington and Florence, and Schaumburg is now leading 9-0 in the fourth inning, as it's been a rough day for Gateway. Gateway already eliminated. Got a lot of teams already playing spoiler, including the Crushers, who are trying to keep the Otters from clinching, but Otters are in business here in the bottom of the fifth inning. Hopefully can take advantage of a couple walks and the fact that Eisenbarger is staying in the game here in order to put a couple runs across, possibly tie the game, possibly take the lead. LG Castillo does have 9 home runs this season. Of his 9 home runs, only 2 of them against lefties, but 4 of them here at Bossy Field. Comeback kids. These Otters. First pitch. Misses low for ball one. So now 4 walks issued from Eisenbarger as he's losing his control a little bit here in the bottom of the fifth inning. The 1-0 pitch. That one's high, and it's 2-0. Walk loads the bases for Kwitzer, who already has a home run. You got to wonder, though, if they keep Eisenbarger in to face the lefty-lefty, even if Kwitzer has the home run already off of him. Those are the decisions you got to make. The 2-0 pitch. Fouled back. Foul ball brought to you by Heads Construction. Choose the best, never regret it. 2-1. Pitch was a little high out of the zone for Castillo. Castillo, the opportunity to maybe blast one over the left field wall and put the Otters in front. 2-1. There's a fly ball into center field. Archer's going back, and he'll make the catch. Tagging for third is Gonzalez. He'll get there. And that is out number 2. Runners are now at the corners with 2 outs for Kwitzer.
1: Designated hitter, number 9, Chris Kwitzer.
0: And they're going to keep him in to face the lefty in Kwitzer. And Kwitzer does have a home run already off of Eisenbarger today, the lefty-lefty. He's reached twice. See if we can bring that run in from third, though. Could be crucial for the rest of this game. Tying run still on first in Robertson. The third run in Gonzalez now moving from second to third base. First pitch from Eisenbarger. Fouled away, and it's 0-1. Kwitzer has driven in the only 2 runs scored by Evansville today. A 1 pitch. Swing and a miss. Good breaking ball for Eisenbarger, and it's 0-2 to Kwitzer.

A lot of 0-2 counts for Kwitzer so far this season. It's been his ability to keep fighting, fouling pitches off, that has led him to be a pretty good hitter this season and a good part of the Otters lineup. 0-2. Ripped down the line. That is a foul ball. And it will remain at 0-2. Just barely missing foul. That went all the way into Sammy's corner. Eisenbarger trying to go five innings. Just the two runs given up here. He's on pitch number 111. Oh, 2 yet again. Swing and a miss for strike three, and Eisenbarger gets out of it. Fourth strikeout for him. Gets through the five innings, only giving up the two runs. We'll head to the sixth inning. Otters are not able to bring a run across here on the Otters Digital Network.

0: Top of the sixth inning, the Otters had a good chance to bring in a run, but were not able to do so in the bottom of the fifth inning, as that will be the day for Eisenbarger. He finishes with 5 innings, 5 hits, 2 earned runs, 4 walks, and 4 strikeouts. Meanwhile, Yoan Gonzalez is still out there. He has thrown 5 innings, given up 8 hits, 4 earned runs, 2 walks, and 6 strikeouts, and has thrown 3 scoreless innings since giving up 2 runs in each of the first 2 innings. Bottom three leading off, it's Pike, Ian Francis, and Nathan Archer. Otter's going to get somebody warm. Someone misses outside for ball one, and it'll most likely be either a high-leverage guy or a lefty. See, take a look at who it is. It's looking like it's going to be Chase Kribble again. Breaking ball hits the zone, and it's 1-1. Pike so far today, 1-for-2, has a single in the third inning, a grounder to second in the second. Popped up, foul ground, Gonzalez running after it. Same with Logan Brown, and it will land on the roof. Both gentlemen will head back to their respective positions. It's going to be good for Chase Kribble to get into this game. Another lefty against what has been a insanely lefty-heavy lineup, which hasn't even involved Chase Nixon yet, who is on the bench yet again. 1-2 pitch. There's a fly ball into right field, and making the catch out there is Lynn Scott for out number one. No first out recorded, and that will bring up Ian Francis, one of the two true righties in this lineup, along with Jaron Williams. Francis has a single, came around to score in the second inning, struck out looking in the third. Swing and a miss, and it's 0-1. Now, Drew Burr has been warming in the bullpen for quite a while now. Swing and a miss, and it's 0-2. A couple of good breaking balls for Gonzalez has already brought Francis to an 0-2 count. But Gonzalez, after giving up those 4 runs, has put the Otters in prime position to come back here. Hopefully the prophecy is fulfilled. Swing and a miss. The cheese at 93 gets Francis a swing and miss. Strikeout number 7 for Gonzalez, which ties his season high, and that'll bring up Nathan Archer.
1: Center fielder, 29, Nathan Archer.
0: Gonzalez has been able to settle down and not let those runs coming in get to him all too much. So he's looking for his 4th straight scoreless inning. First pitch is called a strike. Archer is 1-for-2, has a single in the 4th inning. Ended up getting picked off between 2nd and 3rd, has a strikeout swinging in the 2nd inning. Another breaking ball, will miss a little low. .891 leading off, which is most likely going to be against Burr. Gonzalez up on the grass over at 3rd base, as that one misses way outside, and it's 2-1.

2-1. Fouled back to the netting. And it's 2-2. Archer, 23-year-old from LaGrange, Ohio. He's with Bowling Green, not too far away from where he's from. LaGrange, a little bit south of Avon. So he's kind of a hometown kid. Swung on and missed for strike three. Yoan Gonzalez, season high, 8 strikeouts as he's thrown 4 straight scoreless frames. Still 4-2 heading to the bottom of the 6th inning on the Otters Digital Network.

0: 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Since 1914, new pitcher into the game is one Drew Burr, 25-year-old from Austin, Indiana. He was a Indiana Hoosier for a couple seasons. This is his first season with Lake Erie. He signed back on August 11th. He pitched in his first game of the season against the Otters back on the 14th. He threw an inning and a third, gave up one hit, one earned run, one walk, and the earned run was a solo homer. All right, now one walk, eight strikeouts. He hasn't pitched all too much, just six innings, as this is his fifth appearance of his season. He was also with Hagerstown like Eisenbarger a little bit earlier in the season, but ended up getting released and signing with Lake Erie. So it'll be Lynn Scott, Salvaggio, and Ponder leading off against the first arm out of the bullpen. Otters trying to tie the game, possibly take the lead. Here in the bottom of the sixth inning, they have still a decent amount of time, but not too much. Time is running out. Time is of the essence. See how we do here against Lake Erie's bullpen. First pitch from Burr. A little outside for ball one. Lynn Scott so far has a single and a flyout to Joe Barrett first. It's one for two. One-oh pitch. Another one misses, this time a little more low than away for ball two. Now Burr has pitched four games. Mentioned the first game against the Otters. The second game was the 18th against Florence, scoreless inning with three strikeouts. Then two innings of scoreless ball with two Ks on the 21st against Schaumburg. That is going to hit the zone, and it's 2-1. His last outing was on the 27th against Florence back on Thursday. Pitched an inning in two-thirds, gave up three hits, one earned run, but also struck out three. 2-1. Low and away for ball three. Four walks issued by Eisenbarger. And if Gonzalez's day is done, he finishes with six innings, eight hits, four earned runs, two walks, and a season-high eight strikeouts. 3-1 is called a strike on the fastball, and it's 3-2. Burr had a 1.99 ERA in 22 and two-thirds innings with Indiana last season, last collegiate year. There's a fly ball into right field. Jaron Williams will make the catch. And that's out number one. So Drew Burr gets out number one. That'll bring up TJ Salvaggio. Salvaggio has a single and a liner to left field in his two at-bats today. He's one for two. Chase Kribble still working in the bullpen. First pitch to Salvaggio. Fouled back, and it's 0-1. Burr was a member of the NCBWA Stopper of the Year preseason watch list in 2025. 12th best ERA among pitchers with at least 50 innings since 2000 at the end of his IU career. Grounder over to third, past Kraus, and that's going to get all the way into the corner left field. Into second base is Salvaggio, and he's got himself another double, number 21 on the year. He's into second base with one out for the top of the order, and John Ponder. That eats up Kraus at third, gets past him, slows down a little bit in the grass, but still, Salvaggio able to reach scoring position here, and that'll bring up John Ponder. Chance for Ponder to make it a one-run game. He does represent the tying run now at the plate. First pitch from Burr. Fouled away.
1: Ladies and gentlemen, we're doing a final call for Kate Rodden.
0: Before IU, he was with Bellarmine for three seasons. He was with St. Louis in 2020. Or in a shortened 2020, he was a two-way guy, had more at-bats than innings pitched. 0-1. Outside on the breaking ball. Burr had Tommy John back in June of last season, which is why he didn't play any sort of professional ball in the summer. 1-1. Fouled away yet again. Foul ball brought to you by Heads Construction. Choose the best, never regret it. And it's 1-2 here to Ponder. Ponder 0 for 3 so far, has a grounder to second base, a fly out to first, and a strikeout looking. All of them against Eisenbarger. One-two pitch. There's a fly ball into right field. Williams will not be able to get there as it lands in the Otters' bullpen. Still remains at 1-2. Monty Jones coming up next here. The Otters have left a decent amount on base so far today. 8 so far. One in each inning at least. 1-2. Outside, a little high, and it's evened up 2-2. Burr in 2024 with Indiana, 3.31 ERA in 49 innings. Fifth among all relievers in the Big Ten in ERA. At a 3.31, walked 17, struck out 48. He's usually been really good with the walks. 2-2. That just misses, and it's a full count. Great take from Ponder, makes it 3-2. Walk puts two on with one out for Amani Jones. Burr checks back to second. Now the 3-2. Fouled away. And we'll do it again. Good battle here between Ponder and Burr. Lake Erie doesn't usually give up too many home runs. It's the 81st, which is 16th out of 18 teams in the Frontier League. Another payoff coming. Burr. Kicks and deals. That just misses low for ball four. A fantastic couple of takes there from Ponder, and he gets rewarded with a base on balls. He'll head to first. Only the second walk of the season issued by Burr with Lake Erie, and that'll bring up Amani Jones, now hitting from the left side. Salvaggio on second, Ponder on first. Ponder representing the tying run. First pitch. Foul tip, and it's 0-1. Jones is 0 for 2. Two strikeouts as well as a hit by pitch in the third inning.

Still only one out here in the bottom of the sixth inning. 0-1 pitch. That's into left field. That'll drop. That's a fair ball. Here comes Salvaggio. He'll score. Amani Jones makes it a one-run game. Amani Jones makes it 4-3. And the tying run is now in scoring position with one out. Logan Brown due for a base hit here. He's 0 for 2. Has a walk in the first. And a couple grounders to first in the third and the fifth inning. As we will have a mound visit here. Not a pitching coach coming out. It's the bench coach, Mark Mason, who heads out there. Mark Mason, longtime manager in the league and a longtime coach in general. He coached at Washington and Jefferson, Waynesburg University, and the University of Pittsburgh. Five conference championships between 1987 and 2009. He was also manager of the Washington Wild Things for a little bit in the 2000s. He won the Coach of the Year twice. And he's also the all-time winningest manager in York Revolution history in the Atlantic League, 606 career wins. And he won a championship with the Atlantic League in 2017. He's now inducted into the Pennsylvania Baseball Hall of Fame. So he's coming out there instead of Sittinger. There's a lefty warming in the bullpen for Lake Erie. Wesley Coley is the lefty that's warming there. First pitch to Logan Brown. There's a fly ball into left center field, and making the catch out there is Redfield for out number two. Hung a little too much in the air, and both runners head back to second and first. That'll bring up Marcos Gonzalez. Gonzalez, runners in scoring position with two outs, hitting 444, 16 for 36. First pitch from Burr. Called a strike, and it's 0-1. Burr has given up the one earned now, as the Otters have made it a one-run game. Things are getting interesting here. 0-1 pitch from Burr. Fouled off the mask of Francis and near the Otters' dugout. Quickly 0-2. Gonzalez so far, two groundouts and a walk. A run has come in here on the RBI single from Amani Jones. The Otters still down one, but inching closer. 0-2 from Burr. High fly ball into left field. Redfield has plenty of room there, and he will make the catch for out number three. Gonzalez just got under that one. A run does come in, though, for Evansville, and it's a one-run game, 4-3, heading to the seventh on the Otters Digital Network.

0: 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Chase Cribble is into the game. He has a 5.21 ERA in 19 innings pitched. He is coming off of a pretty good outing against Schaumburg. Two scoreless, three hits, two walks, two strikeouts. Against Lake Erie, though, he's pitched against them just once. Two innings, two hits, one earned run. He gave up a solo homer, but did strike out three. He'll face the top of the order, Redfield, Williams, and Pavin Parks. First man out of the bullpen for the Otters as they try to keep it at a one-run game heading to the bottom half of the seventh inning. First pitch will miss high and in for ball one. One-oh pitch. Called a strike. It is 9 walks, 15 strikeouts for Cribble. Has given up a lot of decent amount of hits, which has been the main issue for Cribble. Has been very solid, though, out of the pen, as that's a good slider. Swing and a miss for strike two. Redfield so far today has a single and a walk, as well as a fly out to Salvaggio. It's short. That led off the game. Mississippi has taken a 5-2 lead in the eighth against Windy City, which is looking ever so more likely that Windy City is going to drop that game. It would be confirmed that an Otters win would put them in the playoffs. And they're making a valiant effort at a comeback here against what is now Lake Erie's bullpen, 1-2. That's a bloop fly ball into right field, and a nice grab by Imani Jones. Now that's a lot more difficult of a play than it looks. He was able to make it, and that is out number one to start off the seventh inning. That'll bring up Jaron Williams, who is the only righty in the top three. Williams so far is 1-for-3. He has driven in 2 of the 4 runs for Lake Erie. First pitch is outside for ball one. We're going to put in the lefty and Coley, with Robertson and Quitzer coming up in the top three for the Otters. 1-0 pitch is going to miss in the dirt. Williams extending that hitting streak. It continues his hot hitting to start off the year. Called a strike, and I think Williams really wanted to swing at that one. Pulled it back, though, as it's called a strike. After this, Williams is now 6-for-15 against the Evansville Otters pitching staff, as that one misses in the dirt for ball three. Ball could put a man on with one out for Parks. Williams, 7 multi-hit games in his 13. He has 4 in his last 5. He only has 1 so far today as he faces a 3-1 here against Cribble. Ground ball over too short. Bobbled by Salvaggio. He's got no play at first, and Williams will reach. 109 off the bat. It would have been hard for any shortstop to go and grab cleanly with how fast it went off the bat. Probably going to call that a base hit, though. So that is another multi-hit game for Williams. He stands on first with one out for Parks. Multi-hit game number 8 out of 14 games. His average might raise because of that base hit from 400. 400! He's hitting the ball well. Yeah, he is. First pitch, good slider. Hits the zone for strike one. Joe Morrissey is warming in the bullpen for Evansville. Parks 0-for-2. He has a walk. Came around to score in the first inning, as that one just misses low for ball one. Otters, everybody representing the tying run if Cribble gets out of this one in the top of the seventh inning. One bomb and we're tied. 1-1. High fly ball into left field. Running after it is Castillo, and he can't get it. Lands in foul ground. Now Castillo ran a mile to get to that one, and he looked like he had it in his sights, but might have switched up on him last second. It will be strike two. That's a couple of foul balls now that one of them Gonzalez couldn't pick up, and now that one from Castillo. One-two pitch from Cribble. There's a chopper over to second base. Jones has no play at second. He'll throw to first, and that's in time for out number two. Heading to second base is Williams.
1: First baseman, 13, Braden Jobert.
0: Another lefty, Braden Jobert. So we'll have a quick mound visit here between Logan Brown and Chase Cribble. Washington has taken the lead against Florence 8-7. Florence is in dire need of a win here, especially with Windy City losing. Just like Schaumburg, who is now up 13-1 against Gateway, as they're going to definitely keep their division lead. First pitch to Jobert. He's going to get past Logan Brown, and taking third base is Williams. Almost hit Jobert as that one was inside. And 1-0 now with a runner on third and two outs. Time call with a ball on the field. Now that thing went a while. That thing is all the way to near the Heads construction sign. Almost in left center. Cribble trying to stop that fifth run from coming in. Runner on third with two outs. 4-3. Lake Erie has the lead. The Otters, though, have scored three unanswered. 1-0 to Jobert. He's called a strike. Lower half of the zone. It's 1-1. Jobert, two outs. Runners in scoring position. Hitting only at a 167. 5-for-30. 1-1 will miss low and away. It's a righty and Kraus on deck. Two-one. Broken bat, fly ball into right field. That'll drop in for a base hit. Coming in to score is Williams, and an RBI single for Jobert has put Lake Erie back up by two. It's 5-3. Max Peterson going to come out. That might do it for Cribble. He'll point to the bullpen. Joe Morrissey's going to come into the game as Cribble gives up the one run. And he doesn't make it through the seventh inning. 5-3 now. Lake Erie back up two. So we'll take a quick break on the Otters Digital Network.

The Lake Erie gets their two-run lead back after the Otters score a run in the bottom of the sixth inning. Lake Erie gets one in the top of the seventh. They lead it now 5-3. And the runner on first after Joe Bear's RBI single. And now has two RBI hits in this game. And Chayton Krause will step up to the plate against Joe Morrissey, who's the new pitcher, 3.92 ERA in 43 and two-thirds innings. Has walked 15, struck out 47, and the high leverage arms now getting into the game. As the first pitch is popped up into foul ground, Blake Robertson has room, fighting the lights. He'll make the catch. One pitch is all it took for Morrissey to get out of things in the seventh inning. Time to stretch here at Bossy Field as the Otters look to come back from down two yet again on the Otters Digital Network.

Seventh inning is brought to you by Jacob's Pub. Jacob's Pub is proud to support the Evansville Otters and the Jacobsville neighborhood. Be sure to check out First Fridays at 607 North Main Street in Evansville, Indiana. It has been a close one so far. We have a new pitcher into the game, though, for Lake Erie. It's Wesley Coley, who's into the game. He has a 3.79 ERA in 38 innings pitched so far this season. Has walked 25, struck out 38, has a whip at a 1.87. He's given up six homers. And he's had a pretty good last five outings. He's only given up one earned run, including an outing on the 25th against Florence in which he went two innings and struck out six. He's coming off of a inning or a two-thirds of an inning outing with a hit given up, a walk, and a strikeout. That was back on Thursday. Coley, one of the more used bullpen arms for Lake Erie, as the Crushers try to hold on to their two-run lead. It's Robertson, Castillo, and Quitzer. Robertson has a single, a fly out to center, and a walk in his three at-bats so far. He's one for two. First pitch from Coley is called a strike, and it's 0-1. They're bringing in the lefty to face off against two lefties in the top three, Robertson, Castillo, and Quitzer. Pitch fouled away. Quickly 0-2 here against Robertson. Coley, 23-year-old from Memphis. He is in his first professional season. Has pitched against the Otters before, threw an inning and two-thirds scoreless with four strikeouts. 0-2. A little low. Fifteen scoreless outings this season for Coley. 1-2. Fouled away. Windy City has lost to Mississippi. That puts the magic number at one. Just got to win this one. One, two to Robertson. There's a fly ball into left field. Redfield will make the catch, and that's out number one. That'll bring up LG Castillo. Robertson not too happy with himself after flying out to left field. LG so far 1-for-3. Has a single in the fourth inning. Came around to score. Two flyouts. One to center, one to right. Up here for the fourth time. Now in a 1-for-3. Coley does give up a decent amount of hits. 46 of them this season. He also has a good amount of strikeouts. That'll miss outside for ball one. Three runs, seven hits, two errors for Evansville. Five runs, 10 hits, and no errors for Lake Erie. 1-0 is a fly ball into right center field, and making the running grab with his hat falling off is Jaron Williams for out number two. Designated hitter, number nine, Chris Quitzer. That'll bring up Chris Quitzer. Quick two outs for Coley in the bottom of the seventh inning. First pitch from Coley. We'll wait as he'll step off. Somebody else warming in the bullpen now for Lake Erie. Alexander Castro. One-o pitch is going to miss. Quitzer has the two-run home run that made it 4-2, and both teams have traded runs since then. Now 5-3 Lake Erie, 1-for-2 for Quitzer with a strikeout and a walk as well.
outside. It's 2-0 here to Kwitzer. Foley's pitch outside. And Kwitzer will take the walk. So a four-pitch walk issued to Chris Kwitzer. I'm not going to lie. Had three balls on that one, but still. Nobody realized. Now Linscott now the tying run at the plate with a runner on first and two outs. First pitch is fouled away, and it's 0-1. Coley's given up six home runs. Hasn't given up any, though, in his last five outings. He's given up three homers in a game back on June 1st against New Jersey. That was his first game of his professional career. But he also struck out eight. 0-1 pitch. Swing and a miss, and it's 0-2. And Scott does have a homer in his last two games. And no Otter has a homer in three straight games this season. Homer here would tie the game up. Foley looking back to first. Now the 0-2. Just a nubber over to first base. Joe Bear will tag the bag, and that's out number three. That'll do it for the seventh inning. Still 5-3 Lake Erie. We'll head to the eighth on the Otters Digital Network.

0: Top of the eighth inning, Lake Erie is still up 5-3. The Otters need a couple of runs here. They also need to get a stop in the top of the eighth. Joe Morrissey, the guy to do so. First pitch called a strike. Otters have left 11 men on today. And if this game ends with a Lake Erie win, that will be definitely a portion of the reason as to why. But can definitely win tomorrow in clinch, still at home. Saturday night clinch, though, sounds pretty fun. Swing and a miss, and it's 1-2. The Otters are going to have to bring a couple runs across here to at least try and tie the game up. Watkins so far is 1-for-3, has a single, a strikeout, and a grounder over to first base. It's Watkins, Pike, and Francis. That is called strike three, and Morrissey gets his first strikeout of the day. Strikeout number 9 for Otters pitching, and that's the first out in the top of the eighth.
1: Designated hitter, 20, Garrett Pike.
0: That'll bring up Garrett Pike. Now Morrissey now has a strikeout in 27 of 31 appearances this season. First pitch way inside to Pike, and it's 0-1. We'll see Castro at some point in this game. Whether it be after Coley's inning is to be determined. They might have just faced the two lefties just to get him out of the way. And then it's 9-1-2, Salvaggio, Ponder, and Jones in the bottom half of the eighth inning. This is the fifth game that Morrissey is pitching against Lake Erie this season. A little high and away, and it's 2-1. Has not given up a hit against Lake Erie this season. Called a strike, and it's 2-2 to Pike. And 5 2/3 innings he has yet to give up a base hit, and he has struck out 5 as well. Swing and a miss for strike 3. High fastball gets Pike swinging, and that is out number 2. So back-to-back K's for Morrissey. Now 10 for the Otters. And that'll bring up Ian Francis, who already has 2 strikeouts today, but also a single on the docket. 1-for-3 today. First pitch. This is just low, and it's 1. 1-0 pitch. Breaking ball misses a little high. And it's 2. Ian Francis with that hit. It now has a hit in 5 of 7 games this season. Few pitches missing, though. It's 3-0 to Francis. Only 1 walk this season. 2 walks issued by Otters pitching. Both of them by Gonzalez. There is a high 4. 4-pitch walk issued by Morrissey that will put Francis on first for the bottom of the order in Nathan Archer. Archer has 2 strikeouts as well and a single. It was the 3rd and the 8th and final strikeout for Gonzalez. Hit a single in the 4th inning. Got picked off between 2nd and 3rd. First pitch misses high and away. And Morrissey struggling with the location a little bit after getting 2 strikeouts to start the inning off. Just got to get Archer here and send things to the bottom half. 1-0. There is a strike inside corner. And it's 1-1. Morrissey not really too prone to the walks. Throwback to first is not in time. It's only walk number 16 for him. Earned his first save back on Sunday against Florence. 1-1. Grounder foul. And it's 1-2. And looking to strike out Archer here for the 3rd time and get his 3rd strikeout. Get all 3 outs via the K. One-two pitch. That is called strike three on the outside edge. Three strikeouts in the inning for Morrissey, 11 for Otters pitching, and it's another scoreless frame. We'll head to the bottom of the eighth. Lake Erie still up 5-3. Otters in need of a comeback on the Otters Digital Network.

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Remember, who can help with all your pest control needs? McMahon can. New pitcher into the game for Lake Erie, Alexander Castro. He is a 4.3 ERA in 29 and a third innings. He has not given up an earned run in each of his last five starts. It's one hit, just one hit in his last five. So he's pitching the ball very well. It was mostly against Florence and Schaumburg, but he has pitched once against the Otters back on the 15th. He threw an inning, gave up two earned runs. So hold on. So, you know, could do that again. Tie the game up. 16 walks, 34 strikeouts, and a 1.5 whip. 9-1-2, Salvaggio, Ponder, and Jones, the top three, leading off the bottom of the eighth inning. Otters need two to tie, three to take the lead, as Alex Valdez is warming in the bullpen. Just in case things get a little close. First pitch, a little high. Castro is 26 years old. He's from Carolina, Puerto Rico, in his first season with Lake Erie. Fastball misses just inside, and it's 2-0. Castro only 16 walks. He's given up 28 hits, and he has two saves this season. Grounder up the middle. That's going to get into center field for a base hit. Salvaggio leads off the bottom of the eighth with a single. He's on first with nobody out for John Ponder. Castro got traded to Lake Erie from Trois-Rivières for Christian Scafidi. We'll have a mound visit. Take a look at the out-of-town scoreboard one last time. Washington three outs away from beating Florence again. And Windy City already losing to Mississippi. The Otters win, and they're in. Let's see if they can come back here. It's 16-1 now, Schaumburg against Gateway. Bossy faithful here making some noise for John Ponder, who's up for the fifth time. He walked in his last at-bat. That was against Drew Burr. Has a runner on first, though, so Ponder represents the tying run. First pitch from Castro. That's going to get away from Francis, and taking second base is Salvaggio. No need for a bunt now for Ponder.

See if he'll drop it again, though. Jobert is very in on first base up in the infield grass. 1-0 pitch. High on the fastball, and it's ball two. Castro hasn't given up a hit. Has only given up one hit. No earned runs since the last time he pitched against Evansville back on the 15th. 2-0. Grounder to third. That's a fair ball. Throw across the diamond to first. Is not in time. Throw to third. And he is out at third. So Jobert is able to throw out Salvaggio trying to take the extra base. As the tag applied at third by Kraus is just in time. And it's a double play that will get the first two gone in the bottom of the eighth inning. So a 5-3-5 double play gets the first two outs in the bottom of the eighth inning. And now the Otters only have four outs to work with. First pitch called a strike to Imani Jones. A bit of a demoralizing play there. As both runners out on a very rare 5-3-5 DP. That is a liner into the gap in left center field. Cutting it off there is

will come off the mound to go grab it. Logan Brown 0 for 3 so far. He has a walk in the first inning, a couple of grounders to first, and a fly out to left field. Castro looking for another scoreless outing. It'll be his 21st of the season. For Brandon Sittinger, who's warming in the pen right now, comes in to try and get his 12th save of the year. Oh, one pitch inside makes it 1-1. This is the eighth game that Castro has pitched in with Lake Erie after spending the first part of the year with Troyes. 1-1. Check swing. Did not go, and it's 2-1. Does have two games, only two, with multiple earned runs given up. Both of them were in July. He gave up two on the 5th against New York, four on the 21st against Down East. 2-1. High fly ball into deep center field. Going back is Archer. And he has room to make the catch for out number three. Another opportunity for the Otters to bring a run across, and they just aren't able to. They leave another runner on, and we will head to the top of the ninth, 5-3 Lake Erie on the Otters Digital Network.

Top of the ninth inning here in Evansville, 5-3 Lake Erie. He still has the lead. It's Alex Valdez into the game here. Last pitched on Thursday. He has a 3.08 ERA and 49 and two-thirds innings. He's given up 38 hits, 17 earned runs, but 13 walks compared to 45 strikeouts as he faces off against the top of the order, Redfield Williams and Pavin Parks. Otters today are leaving a decent amount of runners on, 12 so far, which has been the story of this one. The Otters' inability to get those runs across is maybe going to be the reason why they dropped this one. Magic number already down to one with Windy City's loss, but they just need to win an in. They need three in the ninth. There's a base hit into center field, and Redfield picks up his second hit of the day.

Darren Williams with a man on first and nobody out. Redfield on first. Most likely going to try and take second base. There he goes. Called a strike, though, to second base. Is not in time, and Redfield steals second. Another stolen base for him in this series.

Williams, so far, is 2-for-4, two singles. He's driven in two runs and singled and scored in the seventh inning. Has Redfield on second base with nobody out. That is ripped foul. 1-1. Now, the thing is now, with even if the Otters lose tomorrow, we would need either a win or a Windy City loss. But Windy City doesn't play until 6:01. So if the Otters lose, then that is a long time to wait to see if they're going to celebrate or not. Might have to do a little bit of a watch party. You never know. 17-1, Schaumburg's up on Gateway. Oof. That's all I got to say. Oof. 1-2. Grounder over to third base. Gonzalez throw across the diamond is not in time, and Williams will reach. Third hit of the day for Williams. He reaches on the infield single. Two are on now with nobody out. That'll bring up Pavin Parks. Williams now has 2 3-hit games. Both of them have come against Evansville, one on the 15th, and one today.

First pitch to Pavin Parks is ripped down the line. Fair ball. That's going to get all the way near the corner. Coming in to score is Redfield. Stopping at third is Williams. And another run comes in. RBI double for Pavin Parks has made it 6-3 Lake Erie.

Second and third with nobody out. Run already in here for Lake Erie as they're looking to put things out of reach here in the top of the ninth inning. Pavin Parks doing some more damage against his old club. Infield in here. First pitch to Joe Bear as that one is ripped foul over near the Otters' dugout. 0-1. Joe Bear has driven in two runs already. He's 2-for-4. Has a double in the first, came around to score, then an RBI single in the seventh inning. A 1 pitch. Fly ball into left field. Castillo ranging back, and he will make the catch for out number one. Both runners will tag. Throw goes to third, and it's a sack fly for Joe Bear. Run comes in as Williams scores from third, and it's now 7-3. Lake Erie in the top of the ninth. Third baseman. Advancing to third on a flyout to left field is Parks. He's at third base now with one out for Chayton Kraus. First pitch. Little low for ball one. Kraus so far today is 1-for-4. He has an RBI single in the first inning. Swing and a miss, and it's 1-1. He also has a liner to center, a strikeout swinging, and a flyout to Robertson at first base. Otters do have somebody warming in the bullpen. Anthony Tomczak. Looks like it's still Sittinger out there, even though save situation looking a little less likely. Just looking to really clinch this win in game two. For some reason, Otters can't beat Lake Erie in game twos at home. 7-3. There's a ball on the field. Time was called. Well, Florence ended up losing to Washington 10-7. So, yeah, if the Otters drop this one, they'll be four games back. But still six games ahead of Florence for the first wild card. Four games back of the division as that one's fouled away. It's 2-2.

Valdez kicks and fires the 2-2 pitch. Grounder up the middle, past the dive of Salvaggio into center field. And another run will come in. Park scores from third. RBI single for Chayton Krause. His second hit and second RBI of the day has made it 8-3 Lake Erie in the top of the ninth. As Max Peterson will head out, and he might make the change here. End of the mound, maybe just a regular mound visit. We'll see. Oh, for Valdez, this is the now third earned run he's given up in this outing. Fourth overall against Lake Erie. He was pitching pretty well against Lake Erie before all this happened. Before this, he'd only given up two earned runs since July 21st against Mississippi. Being very taxed, a lot of appearances this season for Valdez. And you can tell, by the way, that he is in the top 10 in appearances in a season in Otters history. He's fifth with 45, and he's now third overall in Otters career appearances with 96. He's going to get taken out of the game, and Anthony Tomczak is going to come in. So we'll take a quick break here. Lake Erie has really made it out of reach for Evansville here in the ninth with three runs. We'll be right back on the Otters Digital Network.

Anthony Tomczak into the game here in an 8-3 Lake Erie lead. As Evansville finds themselves down 5. Still Sittinger in the bullpen. Tomczak, 6.29 ERA in 24 and a third innings. 16 walks, 31 strikeouts. He'll come in here to try and get the last two outs. Quickly 0-2 already here against Watkins. Runner on first in Kraus after the RBI single. 0-2 a little inside on the fastball. Tomczak in his last outing, 1 2/3. He gave up 3 hits, 2 earned runs, 1 walk. No strikeouts. He has played Lake Erie one time. It was on the 15th. Threw an inning and 2/3, gave up 2 runs there as well. 1-2. Out back to the netting.

Watkins so far today is 1-for-4. A couple of strikeouts already. Lined over the leap of Salvaggio into left center field for a base hit. Stopping at second is Kraus. And the inning continues here. 5 hits in the top of the ninth for Lake Erie. They're really hitting the ball well. 15 hits now today with 8 runs scored. First pitch to Garrett Pike. Fouled away. A pitch that almost hit him. Got way out in front of that one as it's 0-1. Tom Zach has a strikeout in 17 of 20 games and probably need one here. Get a good out number two and... yeah, the ninth. Fly ball into center field. Ponder is there. He'll make the catch. And that's out number two. Both runners will head back to their respective places. Kraus at second, Watkins at first. It's gone single, single, double, sack fly, single, single, fly out to center so far in the ninth, and that'll bring up Ian Francis. First pitch, swing and a miss for strike one.

0-1. Fouled away. Francis today is 1-for-3 as a single came around to score in the second inning. Couple of strikeouts and a walk. Runners at first and second base with two outs. Ball on the field in left field, so having a little bit of a delay. Lake Erie scored two in the first, two in the second, one in the seventh, and now three here in the ninth. The Otters scored two in the fourth, one in the sixth. They made it a one-run game, but Lake Erie has pulled away yet again. 0-2 is just going to miss outside.

1-2 pitch from Tom, Zach. Another one, fastball 95, but outside. Tom Zach, 5 games with multiple earned runs given up. The earned runs going to Valdez, though. A third of an inning gives up 4 hits, 3 earned runs. Not look like the Valdez we've seen the past month or two. Fouled away again, it'll remain at 2-2. Only 3 games left in the Frontier League. Ottawa up on Quebec 5-2. Gateway getting blown out by Schomburg. Grounder back to Tom Zach. He'll flip to first, and that'll do it for the top of the ninth inning. Otters need 5 to tie, 6 to win against Brandon Sittinger. See if they get it done on the Otters Digital Network.

So updating around the league in terms of the clinching scenarios, New York won, okay, New Jersey won as well, and Down East lost, which means today New York, New Jersey, and Ottawa all clinched spots in the playoffs. So we're really starting to get the field together here. Brandon Sittinger has a 3.78 ERA in 47 and two-thirds innings. He's the new pitcher into the game for Lake Erie. 14 saves. This is not a save situation anymore, as the Crushers scored three in the top of the ninth, took an 8-3 lead. Well, if you've been to Bossy Field, you know this man pitching has a banner here. He's one of the four Otters to reach the major leagues. He reached it back in 2021. Back in 2021, he got sent up for Tyler Clippard, who got placed on the 10-day IL. The first pitch called a strike at 95. It'll be Gonzalez, Robertson, and Castillo leading off the bottom of the ninth inning. Five games with the Diamondbacks in September of 2021. Rounder, it's going to eat up Watkins at short and fall into left field. Most likely be called a base hit for Gonzalez. He's on first with nobody out for Blake Robertson. When Sittinger was with the Diamondbacks, he pitched a scoreless inning against the Rangers, gave up a home run to Justin Turner, a couple more scoreless innings, and then had a little bit of a blow-up outing against the Astros on September 19th, 2021. He gave up a homer to both Chaz McCormick and Jose Siri from back-to-back, and then got sent back down to the Reno Aces to end the season. One 0 pitch to Robertson. Outside for ball two. Single, couple flyouts and a walk for Robertson so far today. Duo pitch. There's a base hit into right field. Otters are getting something going here in the bottom of the ninth inning. Back-to-back singles. And that will bring up LG Castillo. Castillo 1-for-4. A single. Came around to score in the fourth inning. Three flyouts. One to center. Two to right. Sittinger has allowed the first two to reach here to start the bottom of the ninth. First pitch grounder over to third, snagged by Kraus. His throw to second is out number one, no throw to first. It'll be a fielder's choice for Castillo. He reaches, advancing to third base is Gonzalez. There is one out in the bottom of the ninth inning. Sittinger also from LaGrange, Ohio, just like Nathan Archer. Went to the Crushers to be a little bit closer to home. Fourth time pitching against his old squad. Not giving up an earned run yet. Back on the 15th, he threw two innings of scoreless ball and got the win after Pavin Parks' three-run go-ahead homer. First pitch breaking ball called a strike. Chris Kwitzer has a two-run homer, two walks, and a strikeout. Oh one. Swing and a miss, and it's 0-2. Castillo on first now with Gonzalez at third, one out in the bottom of the ninth. Lake Erie two outs away from getting another Saturday victory here at Bossy Field. The only other win, or the only other loss from Evansville at home on Saturday was against the Crushers just 2 weeks ago. 0-2. Swing and a miss for strike three, and that is out number two. Fifth strikeout for Lake Erie pitching, and the last hope here in game two is Sam Linscott.
Linscott one for four. Singled in the fourth inning. Couple of flyouts and a grounder to first in the seventh. Dinger looking to leave two on here and finish the job for Lake Erie in game two, even the series up for Sunday's rubber game. First pitch fastball called a strike. Dinger going from pitching coach duties to pitcher duties here later in the game. 0-1. Fouled back to the netting, and it's 0-2. Otters down to their last strike here in game two of the series. Dittinger checking third. Ready to go here for the 0-2. In the dirt. Good scoop, though, from Francis as it doesn't get past him. And it's 1-2. Dittinger, 14 saves. He has 13 walks, only 57 strikeouts. Looking to sign with Lake Erie as a pitcher and a coach so he could get some coaching experience while also possibly wanting to get that last shot at a pro deal in minor league baseball. 1-2 pitch is called strike three, and that will do it. Lake Erie takes game two, a final score of 8-3. Well, Lake Erie takes game two, but just heard it from PA. The Otters have made the playoffs for the first time since 2023, the third time in five seasons. Even with the loss, the Otters still get to celebrate as they have made the postseason with the Windy City loss to Mississippi. So the Otters will be playing in the second week of September. We'll see everybody back here at Bossy Field for the playoffs after the series at Down East. So Lake Erie might have won the battle, but the Otters win the war as they make it to the playoffs. Oh. Overall, pretty forgettable game for Evansville. It's had a lot of runners left on base today, 12 of them, compared to 9 for Lake Erie. Lake Erie scored 2 in the first, 2 in the second, 1 in the seventh, 3 in the ninth. Took an 8-3 win, 8 runs, 15 hits, no errors. On the other side for Evansville, 2 runs in the fourth, 1 in the sixth. They had 3 runs, 11 hits, 12 left on base, as well as 2 errors. But the Otters can celebrate. Even with the loss, it is still time to pop some champagne. The Otters make the postseason for the third time in five seasons, the 15th time in franchise history. And we'll see if they can grab that third championship starting in the second week of September. Still don't know who they're going to play, but postseason tickets are now on sale if you want to grab them. They're on the website. They're on the social media. See if the Otters play. So far, it is just Evansville and Washington in the conference that have clinched. Meanwhile, New Jersey, New York, and Ottawa all clinched. So they have their four. The Otters, though, second team, Florence, Schaumburg, and Windy City still fighting. Three teams fighting for two spots. And Windy City's loss gives Schaumburg a little bit of an advantage, but Florence also lost. So we'll see who the Otters play in that one. The Otters play the winner of the West Division if the standings fit here, if they don't take the division from Washington and keep the first wild card. They play the winner of the West Division, which is right now Schaumburg. Schaumburg now with a 2-game lead over Windy City. But those three teams play each other a decent amount to end the year. Meanwhile, the Otters play one more tomorrow against Lake Erie before 6 it Down East. But they can play that game knowing that they have clinched the postseason. So, we will see tomorrow at 12:35 for Game 3 of the series. Hopefully the Otters get a win in their last home game of the regular season, but it won't be their last home game of the season. We'll see you tomorrow, bright and early. But for now, I'm Evan Patoka. Have a good rest of your night. Celebrate a little bit. The Otters are in the playoffs for the first time since 2023.

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But the shack outside the game, and you know what I'm talking about. Just let me know if you wanna go to that whole mile on the range. They got a lot of nice girls.

0: I don't believe it. 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
1: There once was a man, and he couldn't cry. He hadn't cried for years and for years. Napalm babies, movie love stories, for instance, could not produce tears. As a child, he had cried, as all children will.

a whore. Oh, but still not a sniffle or sob. Well, his novel was refused and his movie was panned. His big Broadway show was a flop. He got sent off to jail. You guessed it, no bail. Oh, but still not a dribble or drop. In jail he was beaten, bullied and buggered, and made to make license plates. Water and bread was all he was fed. Not once did a tear stain his face. Doctors were called in, scientists too. Theologians were last and practically least. They all agreed, sure enough, this is no cream puff. Oh, but in fact an insensitive beast. He was taken from jail and placed in a place for the insensitive and the insane. He made a lot of friends and he played a lot of chess, and he cried every time it would rain. Once it rained 40 days and it rained 40 nights.

dog. 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Cancer robbed the whore of her charm. His ex-wife died of stretch marks. His ex-employer went broke.

They gaped upon me with their mouths, as a ravening and a roaring lion. I am poured out like water, and all my bones are out of joint. My heart is like wax, it is melted in the midst of my bowels. My strength is dried up like a potsherd, and my tongue cleaveth to my jaws, and thou hast brought me into the dust of death.

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1: High school sports are unique compared to other youth sports programs. They develop a special kind of player that every team needs, a glue guy.
2: A glue guy's performance isn't measured in stats, and their impact doesn't show up on a highlight reel.
3: And girls can be glue guys too. They're the players who are always willing to dive for a loose ball, take a charge, or keep the energy of the bench up. They're the element that keeps a team's chemistry intact.
2: High school sports are where glue guys have a chance to develop, where they learn that intangibles are just as important as skill.
1: Developing glue guys is one of the things that makes high school sports essential. After they leave high school, glue guys are the teammates who help make businesses, families, and communities successful. I'm IHSAA Commissioner Paul Neidig. Buy a ticket to your school's athletic events and support high school sports, building up the glue guys we all need. This is celebrating their impact. This is honoring their pride. This is your IHSAA.

0: I certainly was in the right.
1: It's definitely like he's cruising for bruising.
2: I don't know, I was really drunk at the time.
3: You just told me it was a punk thing to number two. He's asking why he doesn't come up on 3011. So after yelling and screaming and telling him why he wasn't coming up on 3011.

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She poured some of the wine from the bottle into the glass and raised it to her lips.

0: 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Thank you.
1: Thank you,
0: Kevin. And the folks, Roots American Music Education.

Hello, I'm Johnny Cash. Well, you wonder why I always dress in black, why you never see bright colors on my back, and why does my

We welcome you here to EVSC's historic Bossy Field for game 3 of 3 in the rubber match between the Lake Erie Crushers and the Evansville Otters. Well, the Otters ended up losing yesterday's game by a final score of 8-3, but because Windy City lost against Mississippi, the Otters are in the playoffs for the 15th time in Evansville Otters history and the third time in the last 5 seasons. It's a very good accomplishment. Had a lot of celebrations going on in the clubhouse last night. And today, looking to win a series here in the last home series of the regular season. But we will get a home playoff game at some point. I think it's going to be on the 9th, depending on where we are in terms of the results. But we will send you inside the broadcast booth. Hi, everybody. My name's Evan Patoka. Got a couple of Garrett Simpsons behind me. He's starting today. He is starting against Kobe Reeves. Garrett Simpson has not pitched against Lake Erie somehow. He's pitched this entire season. We've played Lake Erie so many times, and he has yet to pitch against the Crushers. So we don't have any gauge of how he's done against Lake Erie this season, but he has been a very good part of the rotation this season and is the reason the Otters currently have 58 wins. On the other side, Kobe Reeves was a former New York Boulder earlier this season, and he signed with Lake Erie just a couple months ago. He's been pitching pretty well in the rotation. It's the third straight left-hander we will see from Lake Erie in this series, as we saw Edwin Sanchez and Jack Eisenbarger in games 1 and 2. Our umpires for today, Miguel Rivera-Cruz, the crew chief, is behind the plate calling the balls and strikes with Will Nileski at first and Akira Gok at third. The Otters lost 8-3 yesterday. Lake Erie scored 2 in the first, 2 in the second inning, and then 1 in the seventh, and really pulled away in the ninth, scored 3 runs there, 8 runs on 15 hits with no errors. Evansville scored 2 in the fourth, 1 in the sixth, and only managed 3 runs. They did get 11 hits, though, and we got a 2-run homer from Chris Quitzer, as well as an RBI from Amani Jones. Now the Otters are looking to win a series here, as they have already taken the season series against Lake Erie after their win back on Friday, leading the season series 7-4, but can go 4-2 both at home and on the road against Lake Erie at Forefront Field. And hopefully we're still in a division push, as Washington and Florence are currently playing right now, still 0-0 between those two squads. But just because we clinched the playoffs doesn't mean we can't try for a division title. 4 games back with 8 games to go. But we will send you to our PA announcer, Zane Claude Feltzer, as he announces the national anthem before first pitch on this beautiful Sunday afternoon at Bossy Field.

Sunday afternoon baseball for the last time at Bossy Field in the regular season. Garrett Simpson is getting the start for Evansville here on this Sunday afternoon. He has a 4.38 ERA and 90 and a third innings. 97 hits given up, 44 earned runs, 28 walks compared to 54 strikeouts. Had his season high in strikeouts and pitches thrown in his last outing against Schaumburg back on the 25th. Through 4 2/3 innings, gave up 7 hits, 4 earned runs, 2 walks, 7 Ks. Earned the loss, though, as his record now sits at 7-3. Let's take a look at the lineups. First for the visiting Lake Erie Crushers. It's Joe Redfield leading it off, Jaron Williams behind him in right field. Pavin Parks hits third, and Braden Joubert hits fourth. It's the same old for Lake Erie. Acevedo hits fifth. Jared Watkins is the DH today, hitting sixth. Chayton Krause hitting seventh. Nick Chavez hits eighth, and Nathan Archer hits ninth. On the other side, John Ponder's DHing today with Amani Jones at second base. Blake Robertson moves up to the three hole. Sam Linscott is hitting cleanup for the first time this season. Chris Kwitzer hits fifth with Mark Black behind him. And then the bottom three, Blake Barthol, Cade Marcourt, and TJ Salvaggio. Take a look at the defense here for Evansville. Left field, Chris Kwitzer with Linscott in center. Mark Black in right, Blake Barthol is at third. TJ Salvaggio at short, Amani Jones at second. And Blake Robertson at first with Cade Marcourt catching Garrett Simpson for the first time this season. Let's see how the Otters can do here in Game 3 of the series. After this, six it down east, and then we head to the playoffs. Joe Redfield stepping up to the dish. We'll be hitting first here for Lake Erie in the top of the first inning. Redfield 276 average. He went 2-for-4 yesterday. First pitch is called a strike. A perfect 12:35 start. Redfield stole 3 bases yesterday. 0-1 will miss low and in, and it's a 1-1 count. Redfield, with those 3 stolen bases, he's up to 45. He needs 4 to set the single-season stolen base record in Lake Erie Crushers history. That is called a strike, and it's 1-2. Redfield so far in this series is 3-for-8 with a walk. It's 3 hits, all singles. Overall, in the road trip, so between this series and the series against Florence earlier this week, he's 7-for-26. The 1-2 to Redfield. Spiked in the dirt, and it's 2-2. Redfield has scored a run in 9 of his last 10 games. The only one in which he didn't was on Friday against the Otters. Shows how lethal he is on the base paths, as that's a swing and a miss for strike 3. First batter, first strikeout for Garrett Simpson in the top of the first inning. That'll bring up Jaron Williams with one out. So revisiting the fact that Garrett Simpson has not pitched against Lake Erie, isn't that crazy? We've played 11 games already against Lake Erie. He didn't pitch in any of them. First pitch is called a strike to Jaron Williams. Williams is having a fantastic start to the season. 14 games, he's hitting 418, 23-for-55. Had his second 3-hit game of the season yesterday, as that one will miss a little low for ball one. He has 3-hit games so far this season, both of them against the Otters, one on the 15th and then one yesterday. He went 3-for-5, drove in 2 runs, and struck out. 1-1 pitch inside for ball two. Williams on a 12-game hitting streak after his 3-hit game yesterday. It's the highest hitting streak in the Frontier League.
fouled away, and it's 2-2. Matt Polk of New York and Jake Steeles of Ottawa, the second highest with 10 each. Matt Polk was on the Boulders. He was on the IL when the Boulders came here to Bossy Field. We take a look at the on-base percentage. Salvaggio, his 19, is tied for fourth in the league. See if he continues that stretch. A grounder over to third. That's a fair ball. Barthol, long throw and a hop to first. And a good dig at first by Blake Robertson for out number two. Now, someone who we will see next week has the highest on-base streak in the league. Steven D. Tommaso, a 50-game on-base streak, which is insane. The second highest is Marcus Brodell of Florence, who has 29. Di Tommaso has gone on base at least once in every game since June 28th. So a little over 2 months worth of games. Check swing foul to Pavin Parks to start off his first plate appearance of the day. He went 1-for-4, hit a double, drove in a run, and walked yesterday. The 0-1. Slow roller over to first base, and Robertson will tag the bag for out number three. 1-2-3 first for Garrett Simpson, as we'll head to the bottom half. No score on the Otters Digital Network.

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Kobe Reeves is the starting pitcher for Lake Erie. Signed with Lake Erie on July 28th after spending the first part of the season with the New York Boulders. He has a 4.93 ERA in 45 and two-thirds innings. 5-1 record. And he's given up 27 walks, 38 strikeouts. He has gotten two wins in his last three starts, but his only loss, his last three starts have all been against the Florence Yawls, which is interesting. Florence and Lake Erie have played each other a lot in August. John Ponder leads it off. It's Ponder, Jones, and Robertson. First pitch is going to miss a little high for ball one. Take a look at the defense here for Lake Erie. Redfield Archer, Williams left to right. Third to first, Kraus, Parks, Acevedo, Joe Bear, and Chavez is the catcher. Play at second base is not going to be in time as Ponder will reach on the infield single to start off the bottom of the first inning. Well, John Ponder nearing 100 pro hits and 100 hits this season. He's at 98 now with that infield hit. And that will bring up Amani Jones for the first time today. Jones has a hit in 13 of his last 16 games. He had a 2-for-4 day yesterday, drove in a run, and struck out twice. First pitch, fastball, called a strike. Ponder on first, leads the team in stolen bases, 31-46 now this season. Fouled away, and it's 0-2. Well, Jones in day games hitting the ball pretty well. 316 average, and 5 doubles, 2 homers, 12 runs driven in, 11 walks, and 16 strikeouts. The 0-2. Grounder off of Reeves. That's going to get into shallow right center field for a base hit. Ponder heads first to third. He'll stop there. And Amani Jones gets a hit. Reeves has gotten two that have gone right back to him. And it's first and third with nobody out for Blake Robertson. That one, I think it might have gotten off the arm, maybe the glove. Robertson, a chance to get the Otters on the board early here in the first inning. Back-to-back singles for Ponder and Jones. For Jones, that's hit number 102 this season. Now, Robertson has a bit of a fan club here. I'm wondering if it's his family or not. He had some loud cheers today when we did the host family recognition. Shout out to all the host families out there that are housing these players and making sure they are living safely and comfortably while they play the season here in Evansville. Always appreciated. Always appreciated. We would not be right here, right now, if it weren't for host families. 0-1 to Robertson. It is called a strike. Oh, and two quickly here to Robertson. 2-for-4 yesterday with a walk. A little outside. Robertson 12-for-25 now against Lake Erie after the first two games of this series. So far, he's 4-for-7 in this series. RBI and a couple of walks. Back-to-back multi-hit games now up to 17 on the season. 1-2. Curveball misses high. Well, Robertson actually got his first three-hit game against Lake Erie. That was back on June 17th. He went 3-for-6. He has three of them this season. One on June 20th against Mississippi. One on July 9th against Gateway. 2-2 pitch.
will miss outside for ball three. So full count here with nobody out. Walk would load the bases for Linscott. And Linscott's having a pretty good series, especially that first game on Friday. Payoff pitch here from Reeves. There's a fly ball into deep left field. Going back is Redfield. He's at the wall, and it's off the wall. Ponder will come in to score. Jones will get stopped at third. An RBI double for Blake Robertson, and it's 1-0 Ots. A good start to game three. Two on in scoring position with nobody out and a run already in as the Otters strike first. Looked like Redfield was just standing there, and then all of a sudden he runs all the way back to the wall, gets off the regional airport sign in left field, and Ponder comes in to score. Jones on third now with Robertson on second. Still nobody out as the first three have reached on base hits. Linscott will foul one off himself, and it's 0-1. Well, Linscott drove in five runs on Friday. It was his season high. 1-for-5, though, yesterday with a strikeout. The 0-1 pitch. A little high and in. And it's 1-1. Reeves having a decent August, 4.76 ERA. Best month was his first, though, in May. Fouled back to the netting. He had a 2.79 ERA in May. Went up to a 6.75 in June. And a 5.14 in July. So it is going steadily down the past 3 months, but still hasn't reached that May form quite yet. And that was when he was first with the New York Boulders. 1-2. That is called strike three, and Linscott goes down looking for out number one. First strikeout for Reeves. Well, that'll bring up Chris Kwitzer, still two on in scoring position, this time with one out. Kwitzer hit a two-run homer in the lefty-lefty matchup yesterday, went 1-for-3. Drove in two runs, walked twice, and struck out twice as well, as that one misses for ball one. Kwitzer so far hitting .211 with runners in scoring position, 4-for-19. 1-0 pitch, little outside, and it's ball two. It was the only game Kwitzer played in this series yesterday. First game with multiple walks and multiple strikeouts. He only has two games with multiple walks this season, the 21st against Florence and then yesterday against the Crushers. 2-0, grounder over to short. Pavin Parks will throw it to first in time for out number two, but Imani Jones will come home from third, and the Otters have taken a 2-0 lead. I just needed to make contact for that second run to come in, and that's exactly what Kwitzer does, driving in his 12th run of the season. Runner on second still, and Blake Robertson with two outs for Mark Black. Mark Black, 2-for-10, two outs with runners in scoring position this season. First pitch will hit him. Mark Black will take first base on the HBP. We'll put two on yet again here with two outs. Now for Blake Barthol. First pitch just went way inside on the fastball. We'll have a mound visit here. Not really many games going on right now in the out-of-town scoreboard side of things, but Washington and Florence are tied up at zero.
in the third inning. Meanwhile, no other games going on. Gateway Schaumburg starting up soon, though. Same with Sussex and New Jersey. New York and Brockton start at 2:30. Down East Tri-City starting at 4. Joliet Trois starting at 4:05. Same with Ottawa and Quebec. And then the late game tonight, Windy City against Mississippi. Lake Erie after this game is going to head to Windy City and play the Thunderbolts. Looking to maybe play spoiler. Thunderbolts are, though, on a pretty hot streak right now. They've won 4-5 against Mississippi, and they are only one game back in the wild card right behind Florence. And then they are at home against Joliet to end the season. After the mound visit, Blake Barthol up for the first time today. First pitch called a strike. Barthol 0 for 5 so far in day games with 2 strikeouts. He played on Friday. He went 0 for 2 with a walk. He's hitting 250. Hitting a lot of doubles. And doubles could score 2 here. 0-1. There's a fly ball into center, right center, and making the catch there is Archer for out number 3. Well, the Otters strike first in the first inning, score 2, RBI double for Blake Robertson, and then the RBI ground out from Chris Quitzer. We'll head to the second inning. Evansville up 2-0 on the Otters Digital Network.

Top of the second inning here in Evansville. 2-0 lead for the Otters. They have taken an early lead in game three. It will be Jobert, Acevedo, and Watkins, the top three, after Garrett Simpson threw a 1-2-3 top of the first inning with a strikeout of Joe Redfield. Braden Jobert, the leadoff man here, sitting 248 in day games this season. First pitch is going to miss a little low on the fastball. 35 hits, 10 home runs in day games out of his 19. He does hit a lot of homers. Now, the reason that his total does not count along with Pavin Parks' record for Lake Erie home runs is that Pavin Parks hit all of them in a Lake Erie uniform. Braden Jobert hit most of his with Tri-City. 1-1. That'll miss a little low. Jobert in this road trip for Lake Erie, 9-23, has driven in 9 runs. Overall, 70 RBIs. Just one of the many lefties in the order as that one is spiked, and it's 3-1. Redfield, Parks, Jobert, Watkins, and Archer. Chavez, the switch hitter as well. A couple of lefties on the bench as well, and Nixon and Pike. We have not seen Chase Nixon yet in this series. He's the only guy offensively we have not seen. Called a strike, and it's 3-2. Time called by Jobert. Sitting just barely under 300 after his 2-for-4 yesterday. He doubled and drove in 3 runs. It was his 20th game with multiple runs driven in this season. Payoff. Grounder to second base, and Amani Jones will toss to Robertson for out number one. A little bit of a longer at-bat there, but Jobert is still retired for out number one. That'll bring up Luis Acevedo. Acevedo 0-for-4 in his only game of the series back on Friday. Didn't play yesterday, got the day off. One pitch, fly ball into right field. Running after it is Mark Black, but it will fly out of play. It's a little bit of a warm one today here in Evansville. 91 degrees at first pitch. It's a toasty one, which is interesting considering the decision for Lake Erie to wear black today. I'm not too sure how much of a choice they did have, but wearing black, definitely a choice here in this heat. They do have a green jersey. They have a purple jersey as well, and I'm sure that those two options would be a lot better for the sun than what they're wearing right now. But the Otters wearing the home whites. So that one will miss just outside. And the Otters have a very good record in the home white uniforms this season. 10-1. When they score in the first inning, they're 28-9. 39-11 when they score first. Ground ball over to short. TJ Salvaggio throw over to first, and that's out number two. Now first five retired for Garrett Simpson as he's getting through the lineup here for the first time. That'll bring up Jared Watkins. Simpson having a solid August, 4.28 ERA. Started off a little rough. Remember those 5 homers he gave up against Washington in his first start of the season back on May 13th. But since then, it's been pretty smooth sailing for him. You know, a couple losses, but you get 7 wins. And basically, what, like a 2-3 guy in the rotation now. Keep in mind, he was a Frontier League draft pick this season. So it's a very good draft pick, 24th overall. And Evansville knew Simpson when they drafted him because he played with the Otters last season.
But still, they turned him into a very reliable starter this season. Simpson, just like Joe Bear, though, played with Tri-City at one point. One game with Tri-City last season. August 2nd against Quebec, he threw a scoreless inning, didn't pitch for them again. There's a fly ball into right field, going back is Mark Black, and that's going to get over his head and off the wall. Heading into second base is Watkins, and he has another double in this series. That's the third double in this series for Watkins. 17th overall this season, and the first hit of the day for Lake Erie has a runner in scoring position with two outs for Chayton Krause. Watkins does have three straight multi-hit games coming into today's festivities and already has one in his first at-bat. First pitch to Krause from Simpson. Fly ball right to Robertson, and he will make the catch for out number three. So the double given up to Watkins, but one pitch later, we're out of things in the top of the second inning. Heading to the bottom half, 2-0 Evansville on the Otters Digital Network.

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Just a reminder, playoff tickets are on sale now. $5 for any seat plus fees. Make sure to check out the playoff tickets and maybe grab a couple, maybe three, maybe 17. We'd be very happy with that. More fans, the merrier. We love a good playoff atmosphere here at Bossy Field, even if it might be on a Wednesday. Cade Marcourt leads it off with Salvaggio behind him, then Ponder hitting third against Kobe Reeves. Gave up two earned runs in the first inning. First pitch, little outside for ball one. Marcourt currently now in his fourth game of the season. He has a hit in the other three, though. Just one in each. Rip foul. It went one for three with a double in his last game and a strikeout. That was back on the 26th against Schaumburg. Hasn't played in this series yet. Again, the start doing the catching. 1-1. Fouled away yet again. It was almost the same spot. That foul ball brought to you by Heads Construction. Choose the best. Never regret it. Marcourt, the Litchfield, Minnesota native from Briarcliff this season. Also was with the Sioux City Explorers in the American Association. Spent a lot of his baseball career in Sioux City. Briarcliff in Sioux City as well. Out in Iowa. A little high, and it's 2-2. Now Marcourt is having a good opportunity here with the Otters. He's been here, 2 weeks, and he's already gotten to celebrate a playoff berth. 2-2. Grounder to first. Making the grab there is Joe Bear. He'll tag the bag, and that's out number one. Speaking of playoff berths, talking to Logan Brown. And apparently this is the first playoff berth for Logan Brown in his professional career. Which, if you know Logan Brown, is quite interesting. He's been in professional baseball a long time. All the way back to 2019. All the way to 2025, he did not make the playoffs. That includes the two seasons with Evansville, which they went 41-55 in 2024, 40-56. Last season in 2025. The 0-1. Fouled away by Salvaggio. 3-for-4 day for Salvaggio. It was a little bit of a quiet 3-for-4 for him, but he hit a double. That was his sixth three-hit game of the season. Now 17-for-40 his stat against Lake Erie pitching. That'll miss high and away. And it's 1-2. He's reached base in 19 straight games. He's hitting .305 in day games. That's 7 doubles, 6 homers, 21 RBIs, and 13 of each in terms of the walks and the strikeouts. Outside, it's 2-2. Salvaggio from Slidell, just like Joe Bear at first base. Fouled away, and it's going to remain at 2-2. Well, there's only 2 days of the week in which Lake Erie is over .500 this season. One of them is Sunday, 9-8. Their best day, though, is Thursday, 10-4. And the Otters are very good on Thursdays as well, 15-2. Grounder over to third base. Chayton Krause will toss it to first, and that's out number two. Back to the top of the order, John Ponder up for the second time. He hit an infield single that Acevedo tried to make a play on, but Ponder ended up beating the throw to first. Sixteenth hit against Lake Erie this season. 98th in his pro career, and 98th this season. A three-hit game could get him that big 100 mark.
And Ponder has 5 3-hit games this season. He has 2 4-hit games, and then he went 5-for-7 against Lake Erie on June 17th. 5-for-7, drove in 4 runs. So that is called an inside strike. It's 0-2. That was also the end of a stretch in which he scored in 7 straight games. The 4 runs driven in, though, a season high, tied with June 28th against Florence. Overall, 51 RBIs, which is pretty good for a guy who's been hitting leadoff most of the season. O2 pitch from Reeves. A little high. Another fastball that time at 90. Ponder has been striking out a little bit more often since the All-Star break. Hasn't really diminished his value, though. Still hitting at a 321. Fouled away, and it's going to remain at 1-2. Reeves at 37 pitches now. Just through 1 2/3 innings. Reeves, 25 years old. He's from Ingleside, Texas. A little bit next to Corpus Christi, the coast of Texas, near the Gulf of Mexico. One, two. Reaches out and pokes one foul the other way. Still remains at 1-2 here. Reeves last season was with the Boulders. He had a 3.66 ERA in 19 2/3 innings. Didn't play against the Otters. Had 12 walks compared to 29 strikeouts. Another one fouled away. This season, he has 18 scoreless outings. He started off as a bullpen arm. And now in his last 3 outings, or his last 4 now because of the start today, he has been a starter, but was out of the bullpen when he was with New York. High and in, and it's 2-2. Most runs given up as a starter, 5. That was in his last outing against Florence. High fly ball in a shallow right field. Acevedo will make the catch, backtracking a little bit. And that will do it for the second inning. We'll head to the third, 2-0 Evansville on the Otters Digital Network.

0: Top of the third here in Evansville. 2-0, the Otters have the lead. As Simpson back out there after his two scoreless innings, it's Chavez, Archer, and Redfield leading off here in the top of the third inning. We have a special guest here from our sponsor, It Takes a Village, Christine.
1: Good morning. How are you doing?
0: We're doing good. Doing good here. It's a little bit of a warm one today.
1: Yeah, it's definitely a warmer day today.
0: Last weekend
1: was a little cooler.
0: Yeah, so talk a little bit about It Takes a Village. It's supposed to be saving animals, and it's supposed to be like a rescue organization.
1: Yeah, we are a small nonprofit in southern Indiana and northern Kentucky. We have three locations, one in Spencer County, Evansville, and Owensboro. We primarily work with dogs and cats that are homeless or are in need of a facility to stay in. But our Owensboro location does take in some livestock occasionally.
0: Really? What type of livestock?
1: We've had goats, chickens, sheep, pigs. We actually had some coon pigs last year that I got to foster here in Evansville from that location.
0: Oh, okay.
1: Yeah.
0: Nothing like exotic, no like lions or anything?
1: Oh, no. Nothing exotic. Nothing exotic for sure. The Owensboro location does have some domesticated rats right now.
0: Oh, okay.
1: They can stay over there.
0: Yeah.
1: They're okay over there.
0: Well, okay, so why don't the other two locations have that?
1: So the Owensboro location is partnered with the county, so it's basically animal control. So if there's a call out about any type of stray animal, they get those animals.
0: I see. Well, it's a good organization, and obviously you guys are helping animals, and I don't think I know anybody that doesn't like animals.
1: Right.
0: So, you know, it's always going to be a good cause. What exactly is your role in all this?
1: I'm the operations manager, so I kind of have my hand in all three locations, scheduling vet appointments, making sure the kennels are, you know, handled properly, just making sure the operations are all going smoothly.
0: Yeah.
1: Yeah.
0: And what's the process like if you want to adopt a pet? What would that sort of whole process look like?
1: So with our animals, you don't have to schedule an appointment to come into the buildings. So you can come in anytime during open hours, and the hours vary based off location. But if you want to look at our website first to see what we have available, it's itvrescue.org. On that front homepage, you can scroll down a little bit, and then there's like the animal showcase. And each animal that is in our care that is available is pictured on our website. At the top of their little bio, it does say which location they're affiliated with, though. So if you live in Kentucky, you probably mostly want to look at Owensboro. If you live in Evansville, you're probably going to mostly want to look in Evansville. But it's all listed on the website there.
0: Leadoff base hit for Nick Chavez to start off the top of the third inning after a pretty long battle between him and Simpson. So you guys are mostly sort of just like dogs and cats, that type of thing. What's kind of a hardship in like taking care of all these pets?
1: It never stops. Rescue never stops. We actually had an adoption event this week where all the adoption fees were waived. We did 22 adoptions, and we have 22 more animals on schedule waiting to come into the building.
0: Wow.
1: So as soon as we empty a kennel, another animal is awaiting that spot.
0: Yeah.
1: So it just never stops. That is the biggest hardship. That's why fosters and adopters are like crucial right now.
0: Well, then on the other side, talking about biggest hardship, what's kind of the best benefit? I think I already kind of know the answer, but like what kind of fuels you to keep doing this?
1: What fuels us is seeing the animals that come from, you know, just really neglect cases. Hard neglect cases get adopted, so in that in-between process you see them blossom into like real dogs and not just shells of dogs. A few weeks ago we did a ITV alumni post on our social media, so people that had adopted all the way back from 2012 when we first opened were posting pictures about their animals that they adopted from us, and just seeing those animals doing so well in life now really helps.
0: I mean, obviously trying to get animals back to like how they should be, you know, getting them out of bad situations, it's always going to be a good thing. How often do you guys get sort of adoptions? Like, how common is that

0: Are they all kind of the same size?
1: No. So our Spencer County location is a very small facility. There's only 11 dog kennels there. Mm. Our Evansville location can house about 40 dogs, and our Owensboro location can house about 120 dogs.
0: Oh, wow.
1: Yes. Okay. Significant size differences between the three.
0: Fly ball into shallow left field, and Salvaggio comes down to make the catch for out number one. How many sort of, because I see on the website here, there's a lot of volunteers. How many volunteers do you guys usually have?
1: So we have volunteers regularly that come in for dog walking, kitty caretaker. The amount kind of varies daily, but we have the capacity to take about 15 volunteers per day at the Evansville location.
0: Yeah, and as you mentioned, the volunteer stuff is more, it's more just kind of certain tasks that you have to do and not just like one specific thing you kind of have to work on.
1: So since there's people that are scared of dogs, but they love cats, we break it down into different duties on our volunteer page. So you can sign up specifically for cats, or you can sign up specifically for dogs. You can even sign up specifically for dishes and laundry.
0: Oh, okay.
1: Like we have it broken down very small because maybe you only have an hour to volunteer.
0: Yeah, I mean, is there like a specific certain amount of hours, or you could, if you just show up, you can just kind of do whatever and so whatever you sign up for online?
1: With volunteering, you do go on our website and you apply to be a volunteer. You can do, like, if you have court ordered community service, school class hours that for volunteer that you have to do, anything like that, you can do. You just sign up on our website, and then it leads you to what's called Civic Champs. It's our volunteer app, and it lists everything you can do. So the shifts are generally like a five-hour shift, but you can stay for an hour. You can come in the middle of that area, but you see where it's available.
0: Cool. Well, I mean, it sounds like a great, great experience, and you know, if you want to volunteer, you can go on their website here, itvrescue.org. Mm-hmm. Do you know where the name It Takes a Village came from?
1: So, I mean, it is what the phrase is. It takes a village to raise or to rescue animals. Sorry, the normal. It takes a village to raise children. It takes a village to rescue animals. The founders, they came up with the title.
0: Oh, nice. Well, I mean, yeah, it's a great message. You know, it does take a village. And you guys are helping out a lot here. You guys have dogs here, right?
1: Yeah, we have four dogs out front by the main gate. We have Tito. He is a red bone hound mix. We have Ollie, who I don't really know what his breed mix is. He looks like a border collie and a basset hound, like, mixed together.
0: Oh.
1: And then we have two little boxer pity mix puppies.
0: Cool. And are they here to get adopted?
1: They can be fostered or adopted.
0: Okay.
1: From the game. I actually have somebody down here in the crowd that plans on taking both the puppies to foster.
0: Okay, nice.
1: Today, so they don't even have to go back to the rescue. They can go to a home.
0: That's a cool story, too, that you can tell, like, people are like, hey, yeah, we got our dogs at Bossy Field.
1: Yep.
0: You know? How's the game? Like, how are you enjoying everything here so far?
1: So I actually haven't really ever watched a baseball game outside of, you know, T-ball for my son. So this is actually interesting for me because I haven't done it before. And I didn't realize just how fast people throw the ball. Like,
0: oh,
1: the
0: pitchers. Yeah.
1: So I was watching the screen and I saw like 90 something miles per hour. And I'm just, that release rate is insane to me.
0: Yeah. Well, the thing is too, like these two guys, they're not even really throwing the fastest we've seen in the league. They're a little bit on the slower side. We have guys that throw, you know, 94, 95, maybe 96. Oh. So they're usually like bullpen guys though. Grounder over to short, toss a second. And that is out number three. Well, Christine, thank you for joining.
1: Thank you.
0: On the broadcast, and make sure if you want to volunteer at It Takes a Village, you can go to itvrescue.org, and you can volunteer or maybe foster a pet, adopt a pet, and take home an animal.
1: Yeah.
0: Cool.
1: Thank you.
0: Appreciate you having coming on.
1: Thank you.

0: 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Let's elevate the standard together. Another scoreless inning for Garrett Simpson as he induced a 6-4 fielder's choice to end the top of the third inning. Big thank you to Christine from It Takes a Village too for coming on to the broadcast and speaking a little bit about the organization. It's a good place. Good place to be. You're going to adopt a dog. If dogs need homes, animals in general need homes. We were talking about the livestock that they've been holding for adoption. It's a great cause, great organization. We're proud to have them as a sponsor here at Bossy Field. First pitch to Imani Jones is called a strike. Kobe Reeves threw a 1-2-3 bottom of the second inning. But to recap the top of the third, though, single from Chavez start off, then the flyout to Salvaggio at short, strikeout of Redfield again, and then the fielder's choice by Jaron Williams. That will miss. Jones singled and scored in the first inning. Now here leading off the third. Two-one pitch. A little inside for ball three. Three walks in each of his last two outings for Reeves. Mentioned his last three starts have been against Florence. Won two of them, lost one. The one loss was on the 19th. Through six innings, gave up four hits. Three earned. Still had a quality start, but earned the loss as that one misses outside for ball four. And Imani Jones will reach for the second time today. First walk issued by Reeves today, and that will bring up Blake Robertson. The first baseman, number 31, Blake Robertson. Robertson is 1-for-1. He has an RBI double. Brought in John Ponder from third base. Now is a man on first with nobody out, as that one's inside. Reeves was with the undefeated 59-0 LSU Shreveport team last year. Had a 2.1 ERA, 85 and two-thirds innings. A perfect 12-0 record. That's what happens when your team wins every game. There's a grounder off of Reeves. He has no play at second. The throw to first, though, is in time. And that is out number one. Jones is at second base.
1: Center fielder, number five, Scott.
0: Now, Reeves has gotten a few comebackers to him today. And luckily, he has not been damaged too much by them. Lynn Scott with a man on second and one out. Otters already up 2-0. Trying to extend that lead as that one's called a strike. So the LSU Shreveport team, 59-0, won every game. Every game, including the national championship. It was their first championship in program history. And Reeves was one of the starters for that team. 85 and two-thirds innings. Gave up 20 earned runs. He walked 35 and struck out 112 for an 11.7 strikeouts per nine. Season high 11 strikeouts on April 26th against Jarvis Christian. That nicks Lynn Scott, and he'll take first base on the hit by pitch. Second hit by pitch for Reeves. It's a couple of have gotten a little bit too inside. One to Lynn Scott, one to Mark Black. And there's two on with one out now for Chris Quitzer.

First pitch is called a strike, and it's 0-1. Quitzer so far today has a grounder to short. Brought in a run, though. Scored Imani Jones from third base, made it 2-0. Now has more runners in scoring position in his second at-bat. That one's fouled away, and it's 0-2. Now before LSU Shreveport, Reeves spent a season in 2024 with the Southeastern Fire. Before that, he spent his first three seasons with Coastal Bend. Coastal Bend in Beeville, Texas, a little bit northwest of Corpus Christi, right near where Reeves is from. 0-2. Fouled away again. Southeastern in Lakeland, Florida, 2024. He had a 2.41 ERA, 37 and a third innings. Second team all-conference selection. And he won NAIA Pitcher of the Week. Through eight scoreless with 11 strikeouts against Weber International. Fouled away again. I think those last three foul balls have all gone to the same spot for Quitzer. As he remains alive here, 0-2.

0: 0-2 pitch. Swing and a miss for strike three. Kwitzer goes down swinging. Second K for Reeves. And there are two outs now for Mark Black.
1: The right fielder, number 29, Mark Black.
0: For Reeves, the second time through the order, the numbers go down. 715 OPS to a 594. But he also doesn't go a second time through all too often because he's spent most of the season as a bullpen arm. So this is just based off of three starts. First pitch is inside for ball one. Mark Black got hit by a pitch in his first at-bat. Didn't advance from first base, though. One-oh pitch. Swing and a miss. A lot of season highs for Reeves as a starter. Includes strikeouts as well as earned runs, hits with five. Does have one save when he was with New York. The only save was on May 16th against Sussex County. Through three innings, gave up four hits, one earned run, two walks, and three strikeouts. 1-2. Little high. Reeves with Coastal Bend. Three seasons, he pitched to a 3.06 ERA, 67 and two-thirds innings in 2022. Spent time with the Frederick Keys in the summer before they became a minor league affiliate. That one will miss inside, and it's a full count, 3-2. 3-2, two outs. Both runners are going here. Otters trying to extend their lead here. They scored two in the first inning. That's the only scoring we've had so far today. Payoff pitch. Swing and a miss for strike three. Back-to-back strikeouts for Reeves. Now has three on the day. Gets both Kwitzer and Mark Black swinging. We will head to the fourth inning on the Otters Digital Network. Evansville up 2-0.

0: Top of the fourth inning, Pavin Parks leads off. It's Parks, Jobert, and Acevedo against Simpson, who's thrown a good three scoreless so far, has given up only two hits. A single to Chavez and a double to Jared Watkins, neither of which came around to score. Pavin Parks leading things off here. The former Otter. These two guys were teammates last season. Parks has pitched twice against the Otters this season. He has a 10.13 ERA in 10 2/3 innings. He threw an inning, gave up three runs, none earned, two strikeouts on June 16th. On June 9th, threw an inning, gave up three hits and a run earned with two strikeouts. See if he throws today. Never know. On the roster, he's usually listed as a pitcher in the bullpen, but today, also listed as a pitcher in the bullpen, was Edwin Sanchez and Franel Nova, two starters for Lake Erie, so not too sure what's going on over there. O2 coming here from Simpson. It's a little low for ball one. We had a lot of teams clinch a playoff spot, not just the Otters, but New Jersey, New York, and Ottawa all clinched. And New Jersey, New York still fighting for the East Division, but down East lost, which meant everybody got to eat. Check swing over to third. It's a no-go as it misses for ball two. So all four teams in the Atlantic Conference have been confirmed. Now it's just about seeding. It is New Jersey, New York, Quebec, and Ottawa. Still got three teams fighting for two spots in the Midwest Conference, though. Swing and a miss for strike three. Third strikeout for Simpson as he gets Pavin Parks swinging, and that's out number one in the top of the fourth.
1: First baseman, 13, Braden Jobert.
0: The Otters and the Washington Wild Things, the two teams to clinch in the Midwest Conference, but Schaumburg, Florence, and Windy City are all still in the mix. Grounder to first, past Robertson into right field for a base hit. Braden Jobert has his first hit of the day, third for Lake Erie. He's on first with one out now for Luis Acevedo. Acevedo 0 for 1. He has a grounder to short. Could get another grounder to short and possibly get a double play out of it here. Acevedo was with the New Jersey Jackals last season, hit 306. There's a grounder to third. Barthol throw to second for one. On to first and a double play. 5-4-3 gets the 1-2-3 inning for Simpson as he goes four scoreless so far. We'll head to the bottom half. 2-0 Evansville on the Otters Digital Network.

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Kobe Reeves out there for another inning of work. He has been pitching the ball pretty well since giving up the two runs in the first inning. We take a look at the out-of-town scoreboard. There's still not too many games going on, but Gateway has taken a 7-0 lead against Schaumburg in the second inning after losing 17-2 yesterday. That's crazy. Who's pitching for Schaumburg? That's Ross Thompson. Ooh. Not a great start for Ross Thompson. Washington's beating Florence 3-0 in the sixth inning. First pitch foul tip into the glove for strike one to Blake Barthol. Sussex is up on New Jersey 1-0 in the third. Only the four games on right now. A little low. Barthol so far is 0-1, has a fly out to center field. Still has yet to get his first hit against Lake Erie's pitching staff. There's a fly ball into foul ground and a diving catch by Chayton Kraus. Wow, what a play. Did not think Kraus had any chance of getting to that one. Now Barthol is retired for out number one. That's a great play from Kraus. Can always appreciate a good defensive play. Bullpen right behind him, hyping him up, too. Now first out recorded. That'll bring up Cade Marcourt. Grounder back up the middle. That's going to get into center field. Cade Marcourt has a hit in all four games. He's played with the Otters this season. That one just getting into center field past the outstretched glove of Luis Acevedo. Man on first with one out now for TJ Salvaggio. Fourth hit of the day for the Otters. The first three came in the first three batters of the bottom of the first inning. First pitch from Reeves. That is a liner into left field for a base hit. 104 off the bat of Salvaggio. Back-to-back singles, and that'll bring up the top of the order in John Ponder. Ponder has a base hit already. Led off the bottom of the first with a single, came around to score, and then flew out to Acevedo at second base. He's 1-for-2 today. Chance to extend that lead here for Evansville. With one out and two on. First pitch just misses outside for ball one. Now Ponder has one of the best batting averages with the runners in scoring position on the team. Hitting at a 429. That's popped up, though, into shallow right field, running after it, Joe Bear. And Joe Bear can't get to it. It's going to fall. Everybody will advance 90 feet, and the bases are loaded. Joe Bear tried for the over-the-shoulder catch, and it wasn't able to drop into his glove. And take a look. That might have been better if Jaron Williams had gotten that one from right field, but Joe Bear unable to make the play there. It will be counted, I think, as a hit. It will be. So three straight hits for the second time. All six hits have come on two instances of the Otters having three straight hits. Bases loaded here for Imani Jones. First pitch. Looping curveball called a strike. With the bases loaded so far this season, Imani Jones is a 2-for-12. Two grand slams for the Otters this season. Inside. And it's 1-1.
Jones is 1-for-1, has a walk and a single. Came around to score in the first inning, has reached twice. 1-1 pitch. Little inside, and it's 2-1. There is only one walk given up by Reeves today, but he does also have two hit by pitches. Marcourt on third, Salvaggio on second, Ponder on first, and the 2-1 will miss low and away for ball three. Walk would bring in a run here and make it 3-0. The Otters 5-3 at home on Sundays. The day games, they are 12-9. They have not played too many day games this season. The 3-1. Grounder, right to Reeves. He'll throw to first. Throw home is not in time. So Reeves, I think it might have been a little bit of a defensive mistake there. Instead of throwing home, he throws to first. And the run comes in, makes it 3-0 Evansville. So RBI fielder's choice for Imani Jones. He drives in a run in his second straight game. Ponder's now at second with Salvaggio at third. Two outs. Robertson takes a ball. A strike. Now Reeves, instead of throwing home, threw to first. It's a very interesting decision there. And it ends up costing him a run. Just reaches out and pokes one into left field. That'll drop in for a base hit. Two runs will score. And Blake Robertson has driven in three runs today. 5-0 Otters in the fourth inning. Now Robertson, 2-for-3, has driven in three runs. He's having a good day here on this Sunday afternoon. As Ponder was already rounding third by the time that ball landed. He knew that thing was going to drop. And he ends up scoring easily. 5-0. As three runs have come in the fourth inning. Runner on first now with two outs for Linscott. First pitch from Reeves. A little high for ball one.

Robertson off first. 5 runs, 7 hits, no errors now for Evansville. There's a fly ball into shallow right field. Acevedo running after it, and he can't get there. Lynn Scott heading to second base. Robertson heads to third. And for the second time, a ball lands in shallow right field. No one's able to get it. Now the Otters are getting, along with the good hitting, a little bit lucky in this game. Acevedo made a good effort at it, but he just wasn't able to reach up and grab it as it landed. Kept rolling away from Williams in right field and allowed Lynn Scott to take second base. So that's 5 hits now in this inning for Evansville. 3 runs in, and now runners on second and third with 2 outs for Chris Quitzer. We'll see what they call it. I think it's going to be a double for Lynn Scott. Mound visit, though, between Sittinger, Reeves, and Chavez behind the plate. Otters in business here, looking to keep up with Washington in the division. And both teams winning against their respective opponents. Starting on Tuesday, the Otters play down east, but there's a couple of big series. Florence plays Schaumburg, Gateway plays Washington. Washington's at home, and Lake Erie plays Windy City with Mississippi Joliet, the other matchup, which I guess doesn't really matter all too much because of the playoff implications. Both of them are eliminated, but it's mostly that last weekend that's going to be a huge one because Windy City plays Florence and Schaumburg plays Washington. Schedule maker is really cooked with that one. That's ripped foul near the Lake Erie bullpen, and it's 1-1. Lynn Scott's hit will be called a double. That's his 8th double of the season. A little high, and it's 2-1. Robertson on third now with Lynn Scott on second. 2 outs. Robertson driving in 2 runs with 2 outs. RBI number 200 and 201 for the Otters with 2 outs in the inning. Bat breaks as it's a slow roller over to short. Pavin Parks, though, to first is in time for out number 3. And Quitzer grounds out to short yet again, but 3 runs come in for Evansville as we'll head to the 5th. 5-0 Otters on the Otters Digital Network.

Top of the fifth inning, Jared Watkins leads off against Garrett Simpson, who's throwing a very nice four scoreless with three hits given up. See if he continues to do so here. Sitting at 57 pitches, which is really good considering he's thrown four innings. First pitch to Watkins. He has given up a double to Watkins, as that one will miss. For ball one, a little low. 1-0 pitch. There's a grounder into left field for a base hit. Watkins is 2-for-2 today. He has another multi-hit game as he leads off the fifth inning with a single. 19th multi-hit game, fourth straight for Watkins, and that'll bring up Chayton Krause. He made a nice defensive play last inning. Diving catch to get Blake Barthol out for the first out of the fourth inning, but after that it was five of the next six getting hits and three runs coming in. First pitch from Simpson. Foul tip, and it's 0-1. Krause, this is his first professional season. He's at Dallas Baptist this year. 300 average in 58 games, hit 19 homers, and drove in 65 runs. A little high and in, and it's 1-1. ABCA, second team All Central Region, first team All CUSA for the third consecutive year. Fantastic career with Dallas Baptist for Krause. Grounder foul. Best season was 2024, in which he hit 358 in 60 games. Hit less homers, drove in less runs, but still hit the ball well. Second team Central Region there as well. Also a Gold Glover. Committed just two errors in 429 chances. That is ripped into left field for a base hit. That's going to get all the way to the wall. Heading to third is Watkins. He'll stop there. And Chayton Krause has a double, puts runners at second and third with nobody out for the bottom of the order in Chavez and Archer. The sixth double of the season for Krause, and that'll bring up Chavez, who does have a hit already today. He's 1-for-1. Oh, good thing the Otters scored those three runs in the bottom of the fourth inning. If these two runs come in, it would have tied the game if not for those three. Chavez, the switch hitter, hitting from the left side. First pitch, grounder over to second base. Imani Jones will toss it to first, and it is out number one coming in from third to score is Watkins, and the RBI ground out makes it 5-1. Krause moves over to third base. Now he's 90 feet away with one out for Archer. First pitch from Simpson. High fly ball into deep right center field, and that one is gone. Two-run home run for Nathan Archer, his second of the season. RBI is number 9 and 10, and it is 5-3. Archer's other home run was on August 12th against Florence. Now he has two on the season. He brings in both himself and Chayton Krause from third to make it a 5-3 game. The first homer of the series for Lake Erie. Hit opposite field to right center into the center field picnic area. Three runs in the fifth inning for Lake Erie. After three runs in the bottom of the fourth for Evansville. First pitch to Redfield, misses high for ball one. Redfield 0 for 2 with two strikeouts so far today. Called a strike and it's 1-1.
It was looking like a good start so far for Simpson, but a couple of mislocations, and all of a sudden, it's back to a two-run game. Grounder down the first baseline, foul, and it's 1-2. Redfield from Waco, Texas. He was a fourth-round draft pick in 2023 by the Angels. He got released by the Rocket City Trash Pandas in AA on March 20th of this season. Spiked in the dirt, and it's 2-2. I missed half of the season last year. Placed on the 60-day back on August 1st. He was with Rocket City, though. He hit 206 in 35 games. That one is fouled away, and it will remain at 2-2. Placed on the IL after ending July 0-15 to end the month. He went 8-42 in total in that July with Rocket City. Started the season, though, with the High A Tri-City Dust Devils up in Washington. Redfield has four home runs this season. Two of them have come against Evansville. There's a fly ball into left field. Chris Kwitzer is there. He'll make the catch, and that's out number two. Two outs, three runs in so far for Lake Erie, and that'll bring up Jaron Williams.

First pitch is hit into right field. Moving in is Mark Black. Monty Jones will make the catch, falling back, and he will end the inning here for Lake Erie. Three runs, though, come in for the Crushers after a RBI ground out and a two-run homer for Nathan Archer. We're halfway home, 5-3 Otters on the Otters Digital Network.

Bottom of the fifth inning here in Evansville, 5-3. The Otters have the lead over the Lake Erie Crushers, but the Crushers finally getting on the board in the top of the fifth inning after the RBI ground out from Nick Chavez and the two-run homer for Nathan Archer. Now, Kobe Reeves still out there, though, for another inning after. So far, he has gone four innings, eight hits, five earned runs, one walk, and three strikeouts. He'll face off against Mark Black, Blake Barthol, and Cade Marcourt to start the bottom of the fifth inning. And the Otters hopefully trying to get their five-run lead back, possibly. First pitch called a strike, and it's 0-1. Time called by Mark Black. His day so far, he's 0-for-1. He has a strikeout in the third inning and a hit-by-pitch in the first. Back on Friday, he went 1-for-2 and walked twice. Ended up reaching three times. Looping curveball called a strike, and it's 0-2. Five runs, eight hits, no errors for Evansville. Three runs, six hits, and no errors for Lake Erie. Fouled away. Announced attendance of 1,081 today for Game 3 of this series. I think it was a 3,600 day yesterday for Saturday night's clincher. Even though it was a loss, they did still clinch. Fouled away again, and it's going to remain at 0-2. Nobody warming in the bullpen for Lake Erie. And Reeves is at now 85 pitches. High chopper over to second base. Acevedo, quick throw over to first, is in time for out number one. Little lefty-lefty coming up, Blake Barthol. 0-for-2, a couple of flyouts, one to center field, one over to Krause at third. And one to Krause, he made a diving catch to get him for out number one. There's somebody juggling in the Lake Erie bullpen. Who is that? Grounder up the middle, Acevedo putting in some work here. Throw on the run over to first is in time for out number two. Who's juggling in the bullpen? That's Drew Burr. Drew Burr is just juggling in the bullpen. He's pretty good at it. He's been doing it for, three, 4 minutes now. First pitch misses inside for ball one. There he is. Oh, he stopped. Why did he stop? There's Ben Petschke right there. Drew, come on. Keep going. Keep it up. Like he knew the camera was on him. A little inside. It's 2-0. Come on, Drew. Making me look insane. 2-0. It is called a strike. Makes it 2-1. Marcourt so far has a hit in the fourth inning, came around to score one of the three runs that came in for the Otters in the bottom of the fourth inning. Now has a hit in all four games he's played in this season with the Otters. Three-1 coming to Marcourt here. With two outs in the bottom of the fifth inning. Reeves kicks and deals. There's another base hit for Marcourt. His first multi-hit game as an Otter. Hitting the ball well today. Two singles and back-to-back ABs. Oh, he's doing it again. Get a camera on him.
Quick. There he is. There he is. He's just juggling. Yeah. He's got some good skill. Now we gotta try and ask him if he can juggle four. A little high. This is the type of shenanigans you get into when we're 96 games into the season. You know, last year, this would be the last game of the season. We got six more games left for this season. Extended it to 102, and most likely means a decent amount of records are going to be broken because of the 102-game schedule. But, I mean, I guess that's what happens when you extend it to more games. Base hit for Mark Court. Now 9 hits for Evansville today. We'll have a mound visit. Take a look quickly at the out-of-town scoreboard. Sussex up on New Jersey. Still 1-0 in the fifth inning. So far, no hits for New Jersey through four. 7-1, Gateway still leading Schaumburg. And Washington is beating Florence 3-1. Where we're at right now. New York and Brockton about to start. Everybody really just fighting for the division title in the Atlantic Conference. And by everybody, I mean New Jersey and New York, because Quebec already won their conference. But Ottawa can still compete for wild card seeding. That will miss just low, and it's ball three. Drew Burr going at it again. I'm just keeping an eye on the bullpen every time he starts it up. There's somebody on the bump in the bullpen, but there's no catcher for Lake Erie. 3-1. Foul tip into the glove, and it's 3-2. So Mark Court at first is going to get a head start here. 3-2 with two outs. Now there's a catcher, so we'll see who's warming in the bullpen right now. Brainell Nova is warming in the bullpen. So I guess there was a reason that he was listed on the roster as a man out of the bullpen. He's usually a starter. 3-2. There's a fly ball into right field. Running after it is Williams, and he will not have space. Another 3-2 coming. There's Nova in the bullpen. Another payoff coming. Another one fouled away. Marcourt didn't even really go on that one, so he'll make the quick walk back to first base. Two runs in the first, three in the fourth for Evansville, just the three in the top of the fifth for Lake Erie. Made it a 5-3 game here on this Sunday afternoon. Another payoff coming from Reeves. Grounder foul over to said Lake Erie bullpen. Just over 100 pitches now for Reeves in his start, so they get out number three, most likely going to be the last inning for him. Payoff yet again, a grounder, a diving stop at third, but it's a foul ball. Now, Chayden Krause has been playing some good defense at third base today, even if that one didn't count for anything. Good battle here between Reeves and Salvaggio. John Ponder, top of the lineup on deck. The lineup flips over yet again. Another 3-2. And another foul ball. Marcourt's putting in some cardio over there. He's doing the fitness grand pacer test at first base. Another 3-2 coming. And another foul ball.
long at bat here for Sal Vaggio. This is pitch number 12 in the at-bat. Longest we've seen is 14 from Kwitzer. That'll miss for ball four. Wow, what an at-bat for Sal Vaggio as he takes first on the walk. Mark Cort will advance to second base. It's the second walk issued by Reeves. Let's see if that does it for Reeves. Looking like we will have a pitching change. Jared Lemieux coming out. Looking to make the switch here for Fraynel Nova. Didn't realize Fraynel Nova was a bullpen arm now, but apparently he is. Entire infield coming out. So Reeves comes out of the game. 12 pitch at bat. Ends in a walk for Sal Vaggio, and it takes Reeves out of the game. We'll be right back in the new pitcher on the Otters Digital Network.

New pitcher into the game for Lake Erie is Fraynell Nova. He has a 5.92 ERA in 94 and a third innings this season. 94 and a third because he's been a starter most of the season, but he's coming out of the bullpen today. 39 walks, 77 strikeouts, and a whip at a 1.55. His last start was on the 27th against Florence. He threw 5 1/3 innings, gave up 6 hits, 4 earned runs, 2 walks, 7 strikeouts, and earned the win. His record now at a 3-9. He's been getting a little bit unlucky this season in terms of his results with him pitching. It's a 5.92 ERA. Doesn't warrant a 3-9 record, I don't think. Nova has a 4-seam fastball, a slider, sinker, and splitter 4-pitch mix as he'll face John Ponder with 2 on and 2 outs. Otters trying to get their 5-run lead back after 3 runs came in the top of the 5th for the Crushers. First pitch will miss high and in for ball 1. One-oh pitch. A little low and away for ball 2. 92 on the fastball there. Nova, 24 years old. He's from Azua in the Dominican Republic. First season with Lake Erie. He's been here all year. One of the two, him and Sittinger, that have been here since opening day. Grounder to third. That's a fair ball. And that's going to eat up Krause and get all the way into the corner. One run will score. Salvaggio coming around third. He will score. And it's an RBI double for John Ponder. Makes it 7-3. Well, Krause did not think that that ball was fair. Take a look here at the replay on Home Team Network. Let's see. That 2-run double for John Ponder. He has 3 hits today. That's his 100th professional hit. Congrats to John Ponder on professional hit number 100. A big milestone for him as both Marcourt and Salvaggio come around to score to make it 7-3. There's a fly ball into right field. Going back is Williams now, and he'll make the catch for out number 3. John Ponder drives in 2 with his 100th hit of his pro career. His 21st double makes it 7-3 as we head to the 6th on the Otters Digital Network.

they now lead it by 4 yet again, 7-3. Garrett Simpson, a little bit of a rough top of the 5th inning, but see if he can figure it out and get back to where he was earlier today in the 6th inning. Still pitching with a lead, still in line for the win if this score holds, which would be his 8th win of the season. Just a couple of unfortunate swings, and made it a 5-3 game. But the offense is definitely picking him up here in Game 3. It'll be Pavin Parks leading off, then Joe Bear and Acevedo. First pitch outside for ball one. Simpson now facing the lineup for the third time, as that is called a strike, and it's 1-1. And Park's not necessarily too happy with that call. With Evansville last year, as well as Gateway, Washington, and Ottawa, but didn't play any games with Ottawa. He got traded a lot. 1-1. Swing and a miss, and it's 1-2. It was with Evansville in 2024 as well. He had a 283 average, 54 games. Also pitched to a 2.51 ERA, 14 and a third innings. Not bad. Was a two-way guy at Tri-City as well in 2023. An all-hitting in 2022 with Tri-City. 284. Was an all-star in 2022 and won all-star game MVP. Fouled away, and it will remain at 1-2. It's been mostly Pioneer League for Pavin Parks in his pro career, but he's also spent some time in other leagues, the Australian Baseball League in the 24-25 season. He was with the Chicago Dogs in 24 before he went to Evansville, and then in 2021, he was with the Ogden Raptors in the Pioneer League. He hit .330, 119 hits in 95 games. Scored 100 times, drove in 102 runs, walked 64 times. A little outside, and it's 2-2.

Otters have scored 5 runs in their last 2 offensive frames. As that is a swing and a miss for strike 3. Paven Parks goes down for the 2nd straight time on strikes. 4th strikeout for Simpson, and that's out number 1 in the top of the 6th. One down, Braden Joubert will step up as a single in the 4th inning, a ground out to 2nd in the 2nd inning. First pitch grounder foul. Joubert won a national championship with LSU back in 2023. At 301 was a big part of that LSU team that ended up winning it all. Teammates with Dylan Cruz and Paul Skeens. After the Tigers won the national championship in 2023, Slidell, Louisiana had a Braden Joubert day. Shows you how much of a big deal that was in Slidell. That's a swing and a miss, and it's 0-2. It was a 12th round draft pick in 2023 by the Cardinals. Spent some time in the organization there, 23-25. Made it all the way up to the High A Peoria Chiefs, hit 210 last season with them in 88 games. 0-2 from Simpson. Grounder to first, and that is a foul ball. Still remains at 0-2. Overall, in the Cardinals organization, he hit 202 in 218 games, hit 17 homers, and drove in 87 runs with LSU in 22 and 23. 0-2 misses in the dirt, and it's 1-2. Home runs, 49 RBIs with that championship team in 23 with LSU.

Another 1-2, another foul ball. Went 2-for-8 in the Super Regional against Kentucky. He went 9-for-31 in the College World Series in 2023. The Game 3 of the Finals against Florida, he went 4-for-7. Hit a double, hit a homer, drove in 3, scored 3 times. Ended up hitting a solo homer in the 8th inning of that game. Opening win against Tennessee. Had a good 2023 for sure. That'll miss low for ball 2. 2022 a little bit worse for Ware. 246 in 59 games, but you know, the 2023 season got him drafted in the 12th round. 2-2. Another one misses for ball 3. Before that, he was with Delgado Community College and Nichols State. In 2020, the shortened season, he had a 365 average in 18 games. Payoff pitch. There's a fly ball into right field. Mark Black going back, and he will make the catch for out number 2. First two retired, and now Luis Acevedo. Looking like Garrett Simpson of recent. One out away from a quality start. First pitch, check swing over. Did not go around. It's 1-0. Simpson so far this season has only 2 quality starts. One-oh pitch. That is hit into left field. If it stays fair, no, it won't. And that one went right over the retired jersey numbers, where Dakota Phillips will be hopefully soon. And it did already retire his number. His number just isn't over there quite yet. Quality start for Garrett Simpson on July 21st against Mississippi, and then on the 19th against Washington. He threw 6 scoreless in that one. 1-1. That will miss. Acevedo was traded to Lake Erie back in December of last year for Leonardo Rodriguez, who I think Leonardo Rodriguez is still pitching on New Jersey. 2-1 will miss low for ball 3. Spent 25 and 2024 with New Jersey. Started his indie ball career with the Atlantic League. He played 2 games with the High Point Rockers before getting traded to New Jersey. Popped up foul. Foul ball brought to you by Heads Construction. Choose the best, never regret it. Makes it a full count, 3-2. Acevedo spent a few seasons with Weber International in college. Fly ball into right field. Mark Black getting some more work out there. He'll make the catch. And it's a 1-2-3 sixth inning for Garrett Simpson. We'll head to the bottom half. 7-3 Evansville on the Otters Digital Network.

Sixth inning brought to you by United Fidelity Bank, the experience you need and the service you deserve since 1914. Still Fraynel Nova out there. He gave up the two-run double, though, to John Ponder to make it 7-3 Evansville. He's back out there, though, for another inning of work. It'll be Robertson, Linscott, and Quitzer, the top three leading off against him. Robertson's having a good day today. 2 for 3, 3 runs driven in. I'm sure the fan club, slash possibly the family of Robertson, might be helping out his performance as he's been hitting the ball very well in front of the family, possibly. Assuming it is. That's the third straight multi-hit game for Robertson. Going back to the Friday game. Multi-hit game in every game this series as he drives in 3 runs so far. His season high is 4. That was back on the 5th against Joliet. This is his 14th game with multiple runs driven in. 3-0. Nothing to hit so far for him. Only 2 walks issued by Lake Erie pitching, both of them from Reeves. Called a strike. Otter's got somebody warming in the bullpen. Let's take a look at who it is. After this pitch, 3-1. Fouled away. Joe Morrissey is warming in the bullpen. There he is. And Nolan Thiebe protecting him with the rest of the bullpen guys. Fouled back. It's going to remain at 3-2. Fraynel Nova went to the Royals, signed a minor league deal there, as that will miss outside for ball 4. Walk brought to you by Deerhead Sidewalk Cafe and Bar, as Robertson will take first base, and that'll bring up Sam Linscott. Linscott, 1 for 2 today. As a double and a hit by pitch as well as a strikeout, has Robertson on first here with nobody out to start the bottom of the 6th inning. First pitch curveball will hit the zone for strike 1. Nova signed a minor league deal with the Royals back in 2022 as a UDFA. Had an ERA just a little bit under 4 in 129 and a third innings with the Royals. Called a strike and it's 0-2. Ended up spending 2025 with the single-A Columbia Fireflies at a 3.77 ERA in 62 innings. 0-2 is fouled away. Foul ball brought to you by Heads Construction. Choose the best, never regret it. Nova started off with a good April. ERA 0.87. Only gave up 1 earned run in April. Kind of spiked just a tad up to 2.8, but then had a 7.71 ERA in July. Gave up 10 earned runs then, 5 of them against the Myrtle Beach Pelicans on July 22nd. Did a little better in August with a 3.14 ERA. Played 2 games in September, both of them against Myrtle Beach. Gave up 2 earned runs and a homer in one of them, but was scoreless with 3 strikeouts and 1 2/3 in his last game with the Royals organization. Got released on March 26th of this year. Low and away, and it's 2-2. Nova's pitched against the Otters twice this season. June 9th, he pitched 6 innings, gave up 9 hits, 6 earned runs, 4 walks, 3 strikeouts, earned 1 of his 9 losses. 1-2. Another foul. On the 15th, through 3 1/3, gave up 5 hits, 2 earned runs, 3 walks, 4 strikeouts, and actually came out with an injury, but it didn't seem to be IL worthy for him. Came back and made his next appearance. 1-2. Check swing over to first. Did not go around.
as it misses outside for ball two. Otters 9 outs away from taking this series. Two-two pitch. The grounder on a broken bat over to short, throw to second for one, on to first. Lynn Scott will reach. And it's a fielder's choice. Lynn Scott will trade places with Robertson as he's out number one. And now with a runner on first and one out, it'll bring up Chris Kwitzer. Kwitzer facing a righty for the first time today. He has two groundouts and a strikeout, but his first groundout drove in a run from third. So he does have an RBI on the day. First pitch called a strike on the breaking ball. Nova was with Lake Erie. His dad lives in the area of Avon, Ohio. There's a ground ball over to second base. Tossed is short for one. Parks to first. And that will be a 4-6-3 double play. Ends the sixth inning. So 1-2-3 inning for Nova after getting the double play to go his way. We'll head to the seventh. 7-3 Evansville on the Otters Digital Network.

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Joe Morrissey is into the game. His first pitch is going to miss a little high for ball one. Morrissey, a 3.80 ERA so far in 45 innings, as he'll face Jared Watkins, Jayden Krause, and Nick Chavez. Inside, it's 2-0. Morrissey has pitched in this series already, through an inning and a third scoreless with three strikeouts. There's a strike, and it's 2-1. This will be the sixth time that Morrissey pitches against Lake Erie. Fly ball into shallow left field. Running after it is Kwitzer. Fighting the sun. He's got the sunglasses on. He makes the catch. And that's out number one. See who's warming in the Lake Erie bullpen. It's Chase Hopewell, former Florence Yall. Jayden Krause has a double, came around to score in the fifth inning, has a fly out to Robertson at first as well. Swing and a miss, good breaking ball for Morrissey, and it's 0-1. Krause talking about how his couple of good seasons at Dallas Baptist. His first few seasons were with Grayson County, 2 years there. Grayson County Community College. First team all-conference selection, hit 404 in 44 games. That one's fouled away. It's 1-2. Krause played with New Zealand in the World Baseball Classic qualifiers in 2022. 1-for-5 against Brazil with two runs driven in. As that is called, strike three. Great curveball from Morrissey as it freezes Krause. And he has his first strikeout of the day, fifth for Otters pitching. And that is out number two. Quick two outs for Morrissey to start the seventh. Mentioned the 1-for-5 against Brazil, 1-for-4 against Argentina in his two games with New Zealand. Nick Chavez up. 1-for-2, he's got a single and an RBI groundout, so he's been pretty productive offensively today for the Crushers. First pitch is a high fastball for ball one. Chavez spent his collegiate seasons with Oklahoma Wesleyan and Texas A&M International. Yeah, I didn't realize until doing prep on some of these guys, there's a lot of different types of Texas A&Ms. There's Texas A&M Commerce, which I think now is East Texas A&M. There's West Texas A&M, Texas A&M International. Fly ball into left center field. Lynn Scott will not get there. A little bit of a miscommunication as Chavez will head into second base. Looked like either of those guys could have gotten it. I think nobody really called it out there in left center. Lynn Scott stopped, Kwitzer stopped, and neither of them were able to get to it. Will be a double, though, for Chavez. Second hit of the day for Chavez, his first double of the year. Chavez 2-for-3, his first two hits as well of the season against Evansville's pitching staff. Bottom of the order, Nathan Archer has a two-run homer already today, as that one is called a high strike one. Fly out to Salvaggio as well, he's 1-for-2. Archer was in the White Sox organization. He was also a 12th round draft pick like Joe Bear. Fouled away, and it's 0-2. This season, he spent some time in the White Sox org. He got released on July 31st. Now, this season, he played with the Kannapolis Cannonballers. He got sent up to the Winston-Salem Dash, played one game, and then got sent back down. Bit unfortunate.
0-2. Good curveball again, just misses outside. Two games of Winston-Salem, that one got sent back down to Kannapolis, then got sent back up to play one game with Winston-Salem, July 5th against the Greenville Drive. Went 1-for-4 before getting released. There's the curveball that drops in for strike three. Archer goes down looking. Some good curveballs for Joe Morrissey. Two strikeouts in that inning. Gets through the seventh scoreless. Time to stretch here at Bossy Field. 7-3 Otters on the Otters Digital Network.

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Jacob's Pub is proud to support the Evansville Otters in the Jacobsville neighborhood. Be sure to check out First Fridays at 607 North Main Street in Evansville, Indiana. Chase Hopewell is the new pitcher into the game for Lake Erie. Got traded here from Florence on August 14th for future considerations. He's at a 7.64 ERA in 35 and a third innings. Has walked more than he has struck out, 33 walks, 30 Ks, and that has been the big issue for him. We've been a 2.01. It'll be Mark Black, Blake Barthol, and Cade Marcourt, the top three leading off against Hopewell. Frey Nelnova finishes with an inning and a third scoreless.

First pitch misses low. Last outing for Hopewell was against his former team in the Florence Yalls back on the 26th. He threw three innings, gave up five hits, two earned runs, one walk, and two strikeouts. This is the fifth time, though, he's pitching against Evansville, but the first with Lake Erie. Called a strike. Pitched on the ninth. He actually gave up the walk-off on the ninth to Marcos Gonzalez that first weekend where the Otters swept Florence. Grounder foul right off of him. Makes it 1-2. He also pitched on the 15th, two-thirds of an inning scoreless. The 17th of May, inning scoreless with two strikeouts. And then on June 26th, he gave up two runs, one earned. It was a home run and an inning and two-thirds. So besides that first outing on May 9th, he has not been pitching too bad against the Otters. 1-2. Fouled away. Foul ball brought to you by Heads Construction. Choose the best, never regret it. Chase Cribbles in the bullpen for Evansville. It'd be a lefty to get the eighth inning against Redfield and Parks, two of the three lefties leading off. Another 1-2. Another one misses. Well, Hopewell ended up getting traded to the Yalls before the start of the year for Armani Smith. That was on January 23rd. Spent the season with Florence before getting traded on near the deadline day. Swing and a miss for strike three, and Hopewell strikes out Mark Black to start off the bottom of the seventh. Fourth strikeout only for Florence, for Lake Erie. Getting my Florences and my Lake Erie's mixed up because of this dude, Blake Barthol. Speaking of Florence, they're two outs away from dropping another game and getting swept by Washington. They're down 9-1. It's been a rough week or two for Florence, that's for sure. If Florence loses, which most likely they will, and Windy City wins tonight, they'll be tied in the wild card. It's looking like Schaumburg is not going to come back. They're down 11-1 against Gateway. So if Windy City wins, that makes things way more interesting. A little high and away, and it's 2-0. Because then they would be one game back of the division and tied with Florence in the wild card. The Otters already have a playoff spot, but if they win and the Florence Yalls lose, they would be seven games up in the first wild card. I think is going to be would be the most this season. 3-0, Barthol hasn't gotten anything to hit quite yet. He's 0-3. Couple of flyouts and a grounder to second base. 3-0 from Hopewell. Fastball called a strike. Nine games with multiple walks for Hopewell. He has a walk issued in each of his last 12 outings. But he also has nine games with multiple strikeouts, and he already has one to start the seventh. 3-1. Fouled away off the netting, and it's 3-2. He has a 2-4 record, one save. The only save he got was in the 20-19 win Florence had against Windy City back on June 4th. That weird game, which Windy City scored 19 in back-to-back games and lost one of them. That'll miss outside for ball four, and Barthol will take the walk. Deerhead. Walk brought to you by Deerhead Sidewalk Cafe and Bar, as that is walk number four issued by Lake Erie Pitching. It'll bring up Cade Marcord, who's 2-for-3 today. Marcord has two hits. He's scored twice as well. First multi-hit game with the Otters this season. First pitch. Called a strike, and it's 0-1. Hopewell, 25 years old. He's from Cincinnati.
went to the University of Cincinnati after his 2023 season, signed a UDFA contract with the Phillies. The 0-1. Eye and inside for ball one. You know what I have a question about? I have a question as to how many Frontier League players who have been in the major... What's the highest rate? The team that has the most Frontier League players. Does that make sense? Throwback to first. Out of everybody in the Frontier League who has been in a minor league system, which team has the most, right? So say like Hopewell, Phillies, right? How many former Phillies farmhands are in the Frontier League? Who has the most? That type of thing. I don't know why I just couldn't word the question at all. That one misses and it's 2-1. Not going to lie, I think the Phillies are up there. The Phillies are definitely up there. The Astros. Oh, the Astros are definitely up there as well. 2-1. Runner goes. That's going to get off the mask of Chavez, and taking second is Barthol. That was a weird one. Hit the dirt, went off the mask of Chavez, and then into the Otters' dugout. So Barthol finds himself on second base. Take a look at the replay here. Kind of got blocked by Pavin Parks, but it went off the mask, took the mask off. And we'll have a mound visit. 3-1 to Marquardt. Washington has officially beaten Florence. First game of the day done. Florence, 2 runs, 7 hits, 2 errors. Washington, 9 runs, 11 hits, and 1 error. Scored 5 in the 8th to really put things out of reach there. Three-1 to Marquardt. That will miss for ball 4. So Cade Marquardt reaches for the 3rd time today. 2 hits and a walk. Have a day. Marquardt having a good day offensively. First and second now with 1 out for TJ Salvaggio. As we will have another mound visit. I feel like we've had so many mound visits today. Two runs in the 1st, 3 in the 4th, and 2 in the 5th for Evansville. Have brought their 7 runs across. The Crushers just have the 3-run 5th inning. Their 3 Otters have 7 runs, 10 hits, no errors. And Lake Erie has 3 runs, 7 hits, and no errors. So far, it has been strikeout, walk, walk to start off the bottom of the 7th inning. For everybody who's just joining, hi, my name is Evan Patoka, and we're looking to get a series win here against Lake Erie. Win number 59. The Otters won on Friday, and that ended up becoming a new franchise record in wins. 58. They had 57 3 times. 2021, 2019, 2014. But now, new record, 58. 6 outs away from 59. That still have 6 games left. It'll be the first 60-win team in Evansville Otters history. It's definitely possible. They just need to win 1 game of the 5 or the 6 against Down East. Not that's light. Down East is eliminated from playoff contention. Might want to play spoiler, but still. Maybe just the division. Washington keeps on winning, though. Fouled back. Just those other 3 teams. Washington is playing Gateway at home and Schaumburg at home to end their season.
They're a pretty good home team as well. 0-2 from Hopewell. Little outside. It was a very long 12-pitch at-bat for Salvaggio that ended in a walk against Nova. Allowed him to reach. That was against Reeves. That was the last batter Reeves faced. He also has a single. Came around to score. So his on-base streak is now at 20 games. One, two from Hopewell. That'll miss low. 93 on the fastball. He has a very interesting windup where he goes like right over the top. .225, he was with Joliet. 4.93 RA, 38 and a third innings. Did pitch three times against Evansville. 2-2. A little low for ball three. Another long at-bat here for Salvaggio. June 21st, scoreless inning against the Otters last season. Then pitched in back-to-back days, gave up two earned in two-thirds of an inning. On August 15th, earned one of his five losses, and then the next day threw a scoreless inning with two strikeouts. 26 scoreless appearances overall, 10 straight to start the season with the Slammers. Payoff pitch. Rip foul. Ooh, almost got a piece of Andy McCauley. Luckily avoids him. And it goes off the fence all the way into left field. 94 off the bat, though. Having another one of these at-bats for Salvaggio. It ended well last time. Ended in a walk. A walk here would load the bases for the top of the order in John Ponder, who has three hits already today. Another payoff coming from Hopewell. Popped up foul. Foul ball brought to you by Heads Construction. Choose the best, never regret it. That went right on top of the press box.

Hopewell began his Crusher's tenure with 5 no-hit innings across 2 appearances between Florence and Schaumburg. Another payoff coming. That is high for ball 4. Three straight walks for Hopewell, and the bases are loaded. Couple of fantastic at-bats for Salvaggio today. And he has managed to reach 3 times. Him and Marcourt are 3 for 5 with 3 walks. As it will be John Ponder looking to drive in a run here. Maybe 2, maybe 3, maybe 4. Braden Jobert ran to the dugout to do something. I think maybe fix up his glove a little bit. He was holding his glove. He's back at first, though. Talking to his fellow Slidellian. Hey, Slidellian, I get to use it again. This might be the last time, though, because Lake Erie's not in the playoffs. First pitch to Ponder. High chopper over to third. Kraus will throw to the plate for 1, and Ponder will reach. The fielder's choice is out number 2. So everybody advances 90 feet. The run does not come in. It is an out at the plate as Kraus tosses it over to Chavez. That'll bring up Imani Jones. Now with the bases loaded and 2 outs. This is the second time that Imani Jones has come up with the bases loaded. Hit an RBI fielder's choice in the 4th inning with the bases loaded. That was with 1 out. Now he's here with 2 outs. Hopewell tries to escape a big jam here in the bottom of the 7th. We have time for a ball on the field and right. Now, Otter's already up 4, but definitely would like some insurance here in the 7th inning. Some more comfortability for Cribble. Hopewell's first pitch. Called a strike, and it's 0-1. Bonnie Jones, 1 for 3, has an RBI, has a run scored, has a single and a walk. A lot of ones in his stat line. Three Otters with multi-hit games. Ponder with 3 hits. That is called a strike, and it's 0-2. So now Hopewell with a walk in each of his last 13 outings. Walked 3 for the first time since the 1st against Gateway. Season high in walks is 6. 0-2. Rounder over to first base. Jobert will take it to the bag himself, and that's out number 3. So Hopewell does get out of that big jam. Had the bases loaded with 1 out and is able to not allow a run to come in from Evansville. Otters still up 7-3, though, as Chase Cribble enters the game on the Otters Digital Network.

Top of the eighth inning, Otters six outs away from another victory and a series win against Lake Erie for the second time in 2 weeks. Joe Redfield leads it off. Chase Kribble is into the game. He has a 5.49 ERA, 19 and two-thirds innings. He literally pitched yesterday. Two-thirds of an inning, two hits, one earned run, no walks, and no strikeouts. Did give up an earned run against Lake Erie in his last outing. The third time he's pitching against the Crushers. He has a decent amount of leeway here. 7-3 Evansville. High fly ball into right field. Mark Black going to have to wait a little bit for that one to come down, but he will make the catch, and that's out number one. I'll bring up Jaron Williams. Williams was in the Arizona Fall League last season. He was teammates with Nate Wolgamuth in the Arizona Fall League, the Scottsdale Scorpions. Kevin McGonigal was also on that team. Now, this season, though, Williams spent his season with AA Corpus Christi, the Hooks, before getting released on August 5th. He had a .232 average in 18 games. He was on rehab with the FCL Astros before hitting .212 in May with Corpus Christi, then .261 in June, and then was placed on the IL again before he got released. 2-0 to Williams. At risk of ending that 12-game hitting streak as he is 0-3 today. And never mind. There's a base hit. Should have known Williams was going to get a base hit. That's 13 games, still extending his Frontier League leading hitting streak. Has a hit in 14 of 15 games. Dude is a beast. He's on first. Pavin Parks is 0-3 as well today. Grounder to first, a couple strikeouts. Now in a lefty-lefty against Kribble. First pitch is a swing and a miss. Strikeout total now at 115. He is just extending the lead for the most in a season by a Crusher. The 0-1 just misses outside. Parks was with Kent State for joining the Tigers organization. Went 0-19 in 11 games and then missed 2020 because of the COVID season. Got released. So didn't end up even getting a hit with the Tigers organization before getting released. So that one hits the zone for strike two. That was after a season at Kent State in which he hit .272 in 54 games. Also pitched 25 and two-thirds. He's been working on the two-way pretty much his entire career. A little high on the fastball, and it's 2-2. John Olerud Two-Way Player of the Year Award watch list selection in 2019. Mac, Pitcher of the Week. Pitcher of the Week when he wasn't even a full-on pitcher. Valdez is in the bullpen. So that's fouled off the mask of Marquardt. One pitcher of the week and also led the MAC in home runs. Top 10 in the conference as well in RBIs and walks. Two-two. Low. Walk would put two on with one out for Braden Joubert. Parks was an All-MAC second team selection in 2018 after hitting .285. 3-2, there's a blooper into left field. That'll drop in for a base hit. Back-to-back singles for Williams and Parks puts two on with one out now for Joubert.
Gobert 1 for 3, has a single in the fourth, a couple of flyouts. We'll have a quick mound visit. We'll take a quick look at the out-of-town scoreboard. Probably, maybe for the last time. New Jersey's tied the game up at 1 in the 8th against Sussex. New York's up 1-0 on Brockton in the 3rd inning. Gateway still up 11-1 on Schaumburg in the 8th. Still waiting on 4 games. Down East Tri-City, Joliet, Troyes, Ottawa, Quebec, and Windy City, Mississippi. First pitch to Joe Bear. Gonna miss a little low.

There's a base hit into left field, heading to third base is Williams. He'll stop there. Three straight singles given up by Cribble. And the bases are loaded here with one out for the righty in Acevedo. That might be it for Cribble. So Valdez is most likely coming in here for Cribble. He gets the first out relatively quickly, but gives up three straight singles. We'll have a pitching change. Alex Valdez coming into the game on the Otters Digital Network.

New pitcher into the game is Alex Valdez. He has a 3.6 ERA in 50 innings. 42 hits, 20 earned runs given up. Three of them were in his last outing. He pitched yesterday. Threw a third of an inning, gave up four hits, three earned runs, no walks, and no strikeouts. It was a little bit of a rough outing for him. But only the third time he's given up multiple earned runs in a game this season. Gave up seven on May 14th against Washington, and then three on June 24th against Joliet. He has the bases loaded here with one out. Luis Acevedo, first pitch, swing and a miss for strike one. Acevedo representing the tying run now at the plate. Does have nine home runs. He is 0 for 3 today, and he has already grounded into a double play, which would definitely get the Otters out of things here in the eighth. A little low and away, and it's 1-1. Alexander Castro warming in the bullpen for Lake Erie. There's a looper into right field. That'll drop in for a base hit. One run will come in. Four straight singles for Lake Erie, and it is now 7-4. That run going to be earned to Cribble. Now a three-run game as the tying run now on first base.

First pitch to Jared Watkins is inside on the fastball. Now Pavin Parks now at third with Joe Barrett second. Acevedo at first. That one is called a strike, and it's 1-1. Watkins' is seventh season in the Frontier League, fifth with Lake Erie. He has a lot of different records. He does need one home run to be third all-time in Lake Erie history in homers. He's tied right now for third. Played close to here, Terre Haute with Indiana State at 306 his last year in 2019. 1-2. There is a blooper into center field. That'll drop in for a base hit. Two more runs will come in to score, and it's a one-run game. Lake Erie has made it 7-6. Five straight singles and a couple bloopers put Lake Erie back into this game. So all three inherited runners come in to score. Chase Kribble gets all three of them earned to him. And it's 7-6. Otters immediately going to get somebody else warming in the bullpen. First pitch to Chayton Krause is high and in for ball one. Still only one out here in the eighth inning. Junior Serta warming in the bullpen. All of a sudden, it has become a save situation. 1-0 pitch. Fouled back to the boards, and it's 1-1. Krause so far is 1-for-3 as a double. Came around to score in the fifth inning. Otherwise, a strikeout and a flyout to Robertson at first. One pitch. Swing and a miss, and it's 1-2. A time called by Krause. Castro still warming in the bullpen. He's on a very hot streak of not allowing any sort of earned run, barely any hits either. The Otters can use all the arms they want with the off day tomorrow. Swing and a miss for strike three. Krause goes down swinging. Second straight time he has gone down on K's, and that is out number two. A big out number two as both runners stay at first and second base. Trying to keep things at a one-run game. Nick Chavez is up. He's 2-for-3 so far today. A single, a double, and an RBI ground out. He's been able to contribute on all three of his at-bats so far today. First pitch called a strike. Paints the corner, and it's 0-1. Hopefully we just need Serta for the ninth and nothing further. Keeping things at a one-run game here. Lake Erie is definitely fighting. Definitely fighting. 0-1 is a swing and a miss for strike two. Seven strikeouts for Otters pitching. There's Serta warming in the bullpen for the ninth. It's become a one-run game. Serta looking for save number 20 this season. Oh, 2. Fouls one off himself. Doesn't have an ankle guard there, so possible bruise going to be showing up tomorrow there. Serta can pass Aiden McAvoy for the league lead in saves with 20. Be the first of 20 this season. That one got right off the ankle. Definitely not really feeling the greatest. I'll have the trainer come out for Chavez. Trainer is Miles Thornton for Lake Erie, but bit of a quick check before Chavez heads back to the dish.
Otters now getting out hit by Lake Erie, 12-10. Still in the lead, though. O2.

We have a pitching change, and it wasn't really the pitching change that was expected. That's Pavin Parks on the mound. Now, Pavin Parks moving from short to pitcher, and now Jared Watkins, who was the DH, is now at short. This is the third time that Parks has pitched against the Otters this season, and he's pitching in very high leverage right now. Lake Erie only down one. This is the third time Parks is pitching against Evansville, but overall, 10.13 ERA in 10 2/3 innings as he'll face off against Robertson, Linscott, and Kwitzer. First pitch misses low for ball one. I swear they had Castro warming in the bullpen. Very interesting decision here to put Parks in. 2-0 though to Robertson. Nothing doing so far. Blake Robertson is 2-for-3. Has driven in 3 runs. Has a walk, a double, and a single. There's a fly ball into right field. Back on it is Williams. That's going to one hop off the wall. Robertson heading into second base. And he has his second double of the day. Deerhead double-decker double for Robertson. He's got 16 doubles now. Not the best start for Parks. Now Robertson, 3-hit game. Is this fourth one of the season, his second against Lake Erie. Now Robertson now, 3-hit game. He's 15 for 29. Which is, by the way, hitting over 500 against Lake Erie this season. Blake Robertson is a crusher's crusher. First pitch misses to Sam Linscott. Dire need of an insurance run here for Serta. Serta definitely able to be fine with the one-run lead, but we've been saying this all season that more than one run definitely helps. 2-0 to Linscott. Inside for ball three. So the only strike that Parks has thrown got hit for a double. Otherwise, it's been 5 balls. Walk puts 2 on with nobody out for Kwitzer. Taking all the way was Linscott, Statue of Liberty. And it is called strike one. Three-one pitch. Will miss for ball four. So Linscott will reach for the fourth time today. Hit by pitch double fielder's choice he reached on in a walk. Quits 0 for 4 so far today. 3 groundouts and a strikeout. A couple groundouts to short. 1 to second was a double play and the strikeout in the third inning. It's been a rough start here for Parks. First pitch misses outside for ball 1. Parks overall, this is

his 10th outing as a pitcher. He's given up an earned run in 6 of them. Multiple earned runs in 3 of them. That's ripped over to first. Nice snag from Joe Bear. He'll throw to second for 1. On to first, and it's a double play. 3-6-3. We'll get the first 2 outs in the bottom of the 8th inning. That was 95. That was scooped up by Joe Bear at first base. Robertson moves on to third. He's 90 feet away from an insurance run with 2 outs here for Mark Black. Fouled back. Oh, almost hit Blake Barthol in the on-deck circle. 8 strikeouts for Parks. Has multiple strikeouts in 3 games, 3 of his first 4 outings, including back-to-back against the Otters. 0-1 is a little inside. Mark Black so far is 0-for-3, got hit by a pitch in the first inning. Switzer now with 4 ground outs, 2 of them double plays. Fouled back, and it's 1-2. Foul ball brought to you by Heads Construction. Choose the best, never regret it. Surprisingly, Pavin Parks has only given up 1 homer. That was in his last outing against Florence back on the 19th. Gave up 2 earned runs there. Not been involved in any sort of decision yet this season. Still 0-0 with 0 saves. One, two is a fly ball into shallow right center field, and a sliding grab in right by Williams is out number 3. So a couple of good defensive plays behind Pavin Parks allows him to throw a scoreless inning. We will head to the 9th. It's Serta time as he tries to get save number 20 on the Otters Digital Network.

Top of the ninth inning, Junior Serta's in a one-run game. 7-6, Otters have the lead. He'll face off against Archer Redfield and Jaron Williams to lead off. Serta has a 3.38 ERA in 45 and a third inning so far this season. Has 19 saves, tied for the league high with Aiden McAvoy. Can overtake him here if he gets three outs here without giving up a run. First pitch fastball high for ball one. Archer has a two-run homer. This is his only hit. He's 1-for-3. Also a strikeout and a flyout to Salvaggio at first. Or sorry, at short. Swing and a miss, and it's 1-1. Otter's still getting out hit. Fly ball into foul ground. Barthol running after it. And he will not have room. It'll land in the picnic area in left field. 1-2 to Archer. Recorded a save in 4 of his last 5 outings. Last time out, 27th against Schaumburg on Thursday. Got the save. This is his fourth time pitching against Lake Erie. Gave up the 3-run homer to Pavin Parks a couple weeks ago that ended up in an 11-9 Lake Erie win. So that one is outside for ball two. Serta was the Frontier League Pitcher of the Week last week. Three in the third innings, didn't give up a hit nor a run, struck out 7, earned 3 saves. Breaking ball is called, strike 3, and Archer goes down looking for out number 1. The first out recorded here in the top of the ninth inning on a great breaking ball from Serta. It's the third straight strikeout for Otters, pitching 9th overall, as Archer goes down looking for the second time today. Back to the top of the lineup in Joe Redfield. Fastball misses high and away. The Otters, when getting out hit this season, 4-24. It's not often that the Otters get out hit and still win. A little inside. No miss for ball two. Redfield so far today is 0-for-4. A couple of strikeouts, then a couple of flyouts to right field. Fly ball into left field. Quitzer is there, and he'll make the catch for out number 2. Otters one out away. Lake Erie down to their final out, and it's Jaron Williams. Jaron Williams always finding a way to get on. Extended that hitting streak with a single, came around to score in the 8th inning. 13 straight games with a hit now for him. He's the last chance here for Lake Erie. Had a valiant attempt at a comeback. Hopefully it ends here. First pitch from Serta is hit into right field for a base hit. This Jaron Williams guy cannot get out. That'll bring up Pavin Parks with the tying run on first base and 2 outs in the top of the 9th inning. Now we saw him in a situation kind of like this a couple weeks ago, and he hit a home run. Hopefully we see a little bit of the opposite result in this one. Parks hit a single in the 8th inning, came around to score as well. Same with Williams. He does have 2 strikeouts and a grounder to first. He's 1-for-4. Swing and a miss for strike 1.

A one from Serta. Inside. Serta's only given up three home runs this season. One of them was to Parks. He ended up earning the loss. That's his only loss of the season at a 4-1 record. He's given up five earned runs against Lake Erie this season, five of his 17. 1-1. That will get away from Marcourt. Taking second base is Williams, and now the tying run is in scoring position. Oh, Marcourt will have a mound visit here with Serta. So far, Pavin Parks with runners in scoring position this season is hitting 260. Runners in scoring position with two outs. It goes up just a little bit to 265. 9 for 34. He does have 11 strikeouts in this situation as well. Two, one. Outside for ball three. Jobert on deck. He's 2 for 4 today. It was five straight singles that brought in the three runs in the top of the eighth inning, and it started with Williams. 3-1. That is called a strike, and it's 3-2. Lake Erie down to their final strike here in the top of the ninth inning. Lake Erie does have Castro in the bullpen warming just in case. Payoff from Serta. A grounder up the middle over to Salvaggio. His throw to first is in time, and the Otters win. Evansville wins another series against Lake Erie. Take 2 of 3 for the second time in 2 weeks against the Crushers. As they win it 7-6, it was close. It got very, very scary at the end, but the Otters prevail. They win their 59th game of the season, just extending that franchise record win, number 59. 59-37, 22 games over 500. Tied for the season high there. They got out hit for the fifth time. They got out hit and won. Now 5-24. Two in the first, three in the fourth, two in the fifth for Evansville. They were up 5-0, and Lake Erie almost came back to win it. Scored three in the fifth, three in the eighth, but Junior Serta converts his 20th save as he now leads the league in saves, passing Aiden McAvoy for first in all of the Frontier League. That was a 96-mile-per-hour fastball that induced the ground out, by the way. His fastest pitch of the day. Lake Erie, six runs, 13 hits, no errors. The Otters, 7 runs, 11 hits, no errors, as they get another series win. This is the last home game of the regular season. Next time we're here, it will be the playoffs, as the Otters clinched a spot yesterday. So we will be back here at Bossy Field for at least one more game. But for now, we have an off day tomorrow before 6 in Kinston against the Down East Bird Dogs. The Otters playing the Bird Dogs for the first time ever, starting on Tuesday at 7 Eastern, 6 Central. For now, have a good rest of your day. I'm Evan Patoka. We'll see you on Tuesday for Game 1 against the Bird Dogs.

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And that takes its time. But the shack outside the game. And you know what I'm talking about. 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They got a lot of nice girls.

0: 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That, don't touch me. Hey, Ray. Hey, Sugar. Tell them who we are.
1: Well, we're big rock singers. We got gold.

That's good.